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bowl, today's hot country. Coors Light is sending one lucky fan to go see Lainey Wilson in Detroit this August. 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

0: 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Coming up after the break, got some Luke Combs, Blake Shelton, and Kenny Chesney. So stay put. 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

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Darius Rucker is coming to Walmart Amphitheater July 30th. And if you want to win a pair of tickets, just got to register to win them right now on our Facebook at The Bull Tulsa. Kinda like

0: 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We're going to have so many different fireworks celebrations popping up around Green Country between now and the 4th. Bigsby Freedom Celebration, you could catch that on the 3rd. 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

98.5, The Bull, today's hot country. Fantasy in the Sky, that is coming up out in Skiatook at the Municipal Airport. That starts at 7 p.m. And then we got Sand Spring Star Spangled Salute. You can catch that also on the 3rd. Free admission happening at Case Community Park. Want to make sure that your 4th of July plans are set.

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Steve Trevino coming to the Cove inside River Spirit Casino Resort July 23rd. So less than a month away. And if you want to win tickets, got to listen in to Tyga and Daniel at 6:40 all this week.

98.5, the Bull, today's hot country. 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I don't know why. It's obvious as Lainey Wilson.

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And right now, some requested Jacob Haxworth. 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

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That sunset, cliffs by the sea, and the night rolled in. 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

0: Daniel, we continue with the bullfight. Max McNown. I like to say everything we do this week, and whether or not it's officially tied, we're celebrating the 250th birthday of our great nation, the United States of America, with Max McNown tickets. What's a more American name than Max?
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Become an official Bull Nut and actually be in the know for once with 98.5 The Bull. 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

passenger seat, knowing that he couldn't have the toy till his nuggets were gone. 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

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We're talking show intel, VIP invites, and the kind of inside stuff everyone else hears about after it's already over. 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

0: 98.5 The Bull. It's Groundhog Day-ish weather-wise. It's just going to be hot for a while. That's all there is to it. I could go on and on about the forecast, but we got 90s.
1: I want you to retire from the forecasting.
0: You retire from working here.
1: No. Again, just please. Knock it off with your forecasting. We know it's going to be hot the rest of the summer. Knock it off. He can't help it. The guy wants to be a meteorologist so bad.
0: I hope it snows and I prove you wrong.

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1: Warm and breezy out the door once again this morning. The heat quickly takes over by the midday hours. Plenty of sunshine this afternoon, a high of 95, heat index over 100. South winds gusting 20 to 25 miles per hour. Similar story Wednesday, steady south winds continue, a low of 78, a high back around 95. For the Bob Mills Weather Center, I'm News on 6 meteorologist Stephen Nairns.

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0: Pod the Bull, Tiger Daniel. So Daniel did a smart thing. He put a dog collar on his dog, Everett. He's never had fireworks in his life, and we're scared he's either going to be a dog that doesn't mind it or just a dog who runs for the hills. And you put an air tag on him. Also, it also glows in the dark as well. So if he runs into the woods, we might be able to see a little report of light coming back at
1: it's
0: us.
1: It's going to give me a great peace of mind. I've got one on my dog now, and I've told Tig I'm about to put one on him or in him. He won't willingly wear it, so I'm going to have to.
0: You're going to put one in me?
1: In you, yes.
0: What's the like the medicine you put in your body?
1: You don't need any medicine, buddy. Just when you take a nap.
0: What's that called where they give you medicine, but you got to...
1: Like chloroform or something?
0: No. How are you going to put it in me?
1: While you're sleeping.
0: But what orifice?
1: Your butt. What do you mean? That'll be ridiculous.
0: Okay, well...
1: You're going to wake up if I try to put it in your ear.
0: I thought it was
1: going to
0: be awkward. You put it down my throat. But now that I know it's not going to be awkward.
1: It's going right in that butt, buddy.
0: But you got to put an air tag in my hiney.
1: Correct.
0: That's a violation.
1: How?
0: I think the DA... would be very interesting.
1: Any court in America would say, I understand why he would do that.

0: 98.5 The Bull, Tig and Dano. Remember going to your church with your family growing up? We went every Sunday religiously, man. And then afterwards, they have something called a bazaar, and that's where they got orange juice and everybody had a croissant. What? They talked about Jesus right after church, you know? And right after church, too, you know, you're at church and everything's holy and serene and, you know, ecclesiastical or whatever. But then the biggest melees I've ever seen was after church ended. We had a bell out front, and it had a big rope, and it was on a tower, and the rope went all the way down to the ground, and the kids would almost murder each other to be the first to ring the bell after church.
1: Man, you
0: so
1: Catholics.
0: You had this magical ceremony and mass and communion and Christ, and then right after, kids trying to murder each other ringing the church bell.
1: I got to be honest, I'm not Catholic, but if I would fight those kids to get an opportunity to ring that bell myself, I'm a full-grown man.
0: It was fun.
1: I remember you don't get, at least non-Catholics, we didn't get any opportunities to ring bells, buddy, so I would
0: have electric bells?
1: We have no bell.
0: No, y'all just thought of a bell.
1: Yeah, there's no reason. No,
0: you live near Cherry Street. Sometimes on Cherry Street, if the wind's blowing right, it's like a bell orchestra, man.
1: Well, that's coming from Utica Square. So you guys being Catholics, you go to church on Sunday mornings.
0: You can, yeah.
1: You can or you did?
0: Well, there's different mass times, as they called it.
1: Really?
0: They do different services, yeah.
1: Yeah, we didn't have that option. It was Sunday morning, Sunday night, Wednesday.
0: My dad liked the Saturday night mass because it counted as the Sunday morning. So as long as you went on Saturday, it counted for Sunday. What he liked to do is knock it out on Saturday night at 5:30.
1: How many priests do you have for you guys to have that much church?
0: I don't know, man. There's always a couple, three guys around.
1: Really? We had just one guy. You know, he's like, listen, we're going to do this Sunday morning, Sunday night, Wednesday night. You guys are just like, anytime you want to go to, it's like religion on demand.
0: The main priest, he got prime time. He always got the 11 on Sundays.
1: Uh-huh.
0: And then the up-and-coming priest, he would do the 5:30s on Saturdays. He's warming up, you know.
1: Wow.
0: And then my dad liked to do it because it'd be 5:30 mass Saturday before Sunday, but it still counted as a Sunday mass. So you did your obligation, and then he'd go get into the beers.
1: Do you guys have masses every day?
0: Yeah, that's called daily mass.
1: Every single day?
0: Yeah. And you can also, if you go to confession, you can go to confession a lot of times before
1: every
0: daily
1: day
0: mass.
1: You could.
0: You could. You plan it out, right? Sure.
1: Are there any people that confess every single day?
0: I think there probably are.
1: Wow.
0: Yep. And you go in there, and you've seen it in movies where they have that screen where you can't see the priest.
1: Yeah.
0: I don't do that.
1: You like face to face?
0: I get that folding chair. I bring it right around, looking right down.
1: That's uncomfortable for both of y'all.
0: Yeah, he's like, you're forgiven for life. Just go.
1: Yeah, what do you go sit down every day like gluttony?
0: Come on, man.
1: Gluttony.
0: You got a Reese's?

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0: 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Good morning. Yo.
1: Man, you ought to see this inflatable cowboy head I've bought to take down to the lake. This thing weighs, it must weigh 80 pounds.
0: Now, this is not one you wear on your head. No, you throw it in the water, but it looks like a cowboy hat and people climb on it.
1: It'll hold six people.
0: Mm-hmm.
1: Six adults.
0: Yeah. How many children are going to be down there? Because, you know, they're going to be jumping all over us. It's going to be awful.
1: I'll tell you how many children are going to be on my cowboy hat. Zero. This is an adult float.
0: Why when you help a kid onto a float, their knee always goes right to your testicles?
1: I don't know.
0: It's like a magnet or something. You're just going to get hurt on this thing.
1: A kid can't relax on a float. What they're going to do, my three little nephews are going to try to get on this float, and what do you think they're going to try to do?
0: Fight each other.
1: That's all they're going to do.
0: Who's going to get on first? No, and then they're going to pull each other off. It's going to be a damn disaster.
1: And I will probably be fighting with them. Women do not like to have a bunch of funny business at the lake or by the pool. They like to relax.
0: Yes.
1: This is not a time to, they don't want to get water on them. They don't want to be pushed into the water. They don't want to be splashed.
0: No, they don't like all that carrying on. And you said actually pushing people in the water is a thing of the past because of cell phones.
1: Mm-hmm.
0: Like nobody, all you got to do is say, no, I got my cell phone.
1: Well, it's come back around now because what did the iPhone have to go and do?
0: They waterproofed it, didn't they?
1: Made it waterproof now.
0: By the way, my friend told me that he's got one of these Apple Watches that I finally got. He says that you can get in the water with these things. The
1: Brian
0: Apple
1: told
0: Watch.
1: You that.
0: Yeah, he said. Then he told me something. Is he just making this up? Like, because I couldn't tell. He says if it does get water in it, there's an ejection button, and it will spit the water out of the phone.
1: Yeah, you hold the crown down, and it spits water out of the phone.
0: Electronically, or is it like a pump, like pneumatic pump that I'm using, like with my finger to push down, up and down?
1: No, it's not. It's electronic.
0: What the hell,
1: so
0: man?
1: You're going to find, you get into the lake with that watch on, it's going to tell you at what level, how deep you are in it.
0: Uh-huh.
1: And then when you come out, it'll go, and then you hit the button and it spits out the water.
0: So it's not waterproof at all. It takes on water.
1: And then it spits it out.
0: So it's not waterproof.
1: Is a boat waterproof?
0: Well, it floats.
1: Okay. Apple Watch spits out the water.
0: That's crazy. It's a bilge pump is what it is. You ever been to the lake and water's coming out of those
1: boats? Don't use fancy words with me, buddy.
0: Wait, a bilge pump?
1: Yeah, it's a bill pump. Whatever. I don't have it.
0: It's like a watch bilge pump. It gets the water out you don't want in there. Okay, got it.
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0: The Bull, Tig, and Dano. I'm so jealous of people that have birthdays in the summertime. Mine's in January. You know how bad it sucks in January? And nobody can, you can't go outside. It's terrible. But I know somebody that has like July, but you have a June birthday.
1: Yeah.
0: What was it like to have a water slide, like a slip and slide on your birthday? You get to go outside. It's awful.
1: You know, I couldn't tell you. Maybe it happened once or twice. That was it.
0: And then you got people that were born on the 4th of July. Do you know we had two presidents that were born on the same 4th of July? Ain't that crazy? I think we had two presidents die on the same 4th of July. Mm. How about that? What are the chances?
1: What a way to ruin a holiday.
0: Wait, it's happy. They shaped America.
1: Then they passed away on the same holiday.
0: At the same day.

0: Hey, it's 98.5 The Bull, Ty Egan, Daniel. Who this?
1: You know who this is.
0: Hey, Spud.
1: Daniel's about to get in trouble.
2: Who is?
1: Yeah.
0: What did happen?
1: Daniel's about to get in trouble.
0: Spud calls in all the time.
1: I'm listening to you. Yep.
2: What did I
1: and
2: do?
1: You're talking about your dog because your dog is sitting in the front seat, but you got room for Ty and his son.
0: It's very controversial.
2: Hey, buddy. What he's talking about is, hold on, we have to do what's called a reset here, Spud. Relax, Spud, listen.
0: Silence,
2: I gotta explain what's going on for people just joining us. Spud is upset because I told Tig there's not enough room in my car because I have my dog and two others. Tig is upset because he feels like...
0: Because you're going on a long road trip, right. And I said, can I hitch a ride with you so I don't have to follow you in my car? You said there's no room. But two people canceled, and there is room now, and he still says I can't ride with him.
1: Yeah, because he wants your money, and that ain't right.
2: I want his money. What are you talking about? I've told him he can't ride with me.
1: Because I know you can't. He can't ride with you, but you'll take your godson. No, you can't even take Max now.
2: I would take Max.
1: Now,
2: if...
1: what are you talking about?
2: Well,
1: if
2: listen,
1: Ty didn't ride.
2: I would. I would happily do that. There was just no room for Tig. I don't know
0: how.
2: So
0: I got to drive in a car by myself and follow you and my family?
2: That's correct. And you could have had Max in the car with you if you wanted to.
1: Hey, you can take my car, Tig, if you
0: it's
1: need
0: It's not
1: to.
0: The
2: take
0: issue
2: Spud's
0: of the car.
2: Car
0: it's
2: there.
0: The issue
2: Spud'll
0: that...
2: will drive you down there.
0: It's the disrespect. That's what hurts the most.
1: Yeah, that's what hurts the most.
0: That's right. He's got an open seat.
1: Done,
0: I can't use it.
1: You done brought him around. Hey, he was the little dog on the leash. The whole time you was doing these things.
0: That's right.
2: Who are you talking about here?
1: You.
2: I was the dog
1: he
2: on the leash.
1: He brought you.
0: All right.
2: I saved this guy,
1: he
2: buddy.
1: You.
2: I saved him from the middle of nowhere, Alabama. He's lucky that I came along.
0: All right, listen, Daniel, for real.
1: You got
0: that dog, Everett, right?
2: Yeah.
0: And let's say this is a horrible, horrible hypothetical. Me and Everett in the hospital, he's got his bed, I got my bed. You got one plug.
2: Uh-huh. You gone, buddy.
0: You're plugging your dog.
2: You're gone. Yeah,
1: you
2: I can't lose
1: right.
2: Beauty dog.
1: See? You ain't
0: that's
1: right.
0: Messed up.
2: I'll see Tig in heaven.
1: Find, yeah, that messed up.
0: We think.
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4: Warm and breezy out the door once again this morning. The heat quickly takes over by the midday hours. Plenty of sunshine this afternoon, a high of 95, heat index over 100. South winds gusting 20 to 25 miles per hour. Similar story Wednesday. Steady south winds continue, a low of 78, a high back around 95. For the Bob Mills Weather Center, I'm News on 6 meteorologist Stephen Nairns.
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1: All good. Expect 10 minutes and no delays northbound on 75 Glenpool to I-44.

0: And 15 minutes from Elm in Broken Arrow to Utica on westbound BA with traffic. I'm Randy Fulton.
1: All right, Randy, thanks a lot, man. Who wants to go see Steve Trevino at the Cove River Spirit Casino Resort? Plus your chance to stay there in the hotel. Daniel may offer to stay with you. I would contact the authorities if he does so. We'll take caller number 9 right now if you'd like to see Steve Trevino. Hey, that's a nice night out. You get some dinner. Head to the comedy show, maybe roll the dice at River Spirit Casino Resort. Taking caller 9, 918-879-9898, 918-879-9898. Good luck. 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
4: They called him.

Tig and Daniel, I could read the weather forecast, but it would be redundant. It's just going to be hot for the next few days. That's all we got. The weekend, maybe some convective activity, thunderstorm type stuff. You know what I'm saying? Tig and Daniel, 98.5 The Bull. Good morning.

0: This is 98.5 The Bull. You've got Tig and Daniel.
1: So a little bit later on, I'm going to get in the car with my dog. Caden is going down to the lake with me. You know, Caden is like 20 years old. I met his mom when he was very young, and we dated, didn't work out. But me and Caden have stayed close, so now we're he's even going to the lake with me for the 4th. And the guy is going to get in the car, and you think, oh, you know, spend a little time together, have some conversation now, and he's asleep. He'll put on those AirPods or whatever, and he'll be asleep like that.
0: How do they do it?
1: When will he wake up? I'd say 10 hours later as we're pulling in.
0: What a great time to be asleep, though, because...
1: Sure, but guess who it sucks for?
0: The person who wants company.
1: Yeah, the adult. Right. Like, your son, does he do this on a road trip?
0: Will he sit there and converse with you, or is this guy going to sleep? Oil and water, buddy. Like, this dude's like, da-da-da-da-da. Why is that like that? Da-da-da-da-da. I'm like, oh, my God. And I love talking to my son, but, like, sometimes I go, I don't know. And he goes, but here's the deal. And I go, yeah, but I don't know the answer.
1: You better have as many conversations as you can with him right now, because in about 2 years, you're going to say, all right, son, let's get some snacks for this road, and he's asleep.
0: Or doesn't talk to me and he's awake.
1: My sister, Dirty Dogs, my mom, they would go on a trip back in the day or whatever. And not only would my sister sleep, she would put a blanket over her over her head so she couldn't talk to my mom or even see my mom. And she'd just get on those AirPods and watch a movie or go to sleep. I mean, my mom might as well have been right by herself.
0: Well, I actually kind of found the opposite to be. I think it was my son was like 3 or something, and we took a road trip, and it was a hellish nightmare. And I proposed to my wife. I said, listen, why don't we do an overnighter like that coincides with his bedtime? It was like great. She went to sleep. He was asleep. I listened to ESPN radio. It was a fantastic trip, and it's at night, and there was no traffic. It was just easy sailing. And so I would consider over the 4th of July, if you can pull it off and you can stay awake, late night driving is a lot calmer and less stressful.
1: It really is. And I'm reluctant to advise it because some people fall asleep. And I've seen people.
0: Yeah, you don't want to do that. Now, you have to be extraordinarily cautious about that. And if you do, you know, you're supposed to pull it. My mom told me this story that she used to like to drive at night for the same reasons we're discussing. And when she got tired, here's what she said she did. And I said, you didn't. And she said, I did. She would pull over at truck stops and rent a shower.
1: Okay. Make a little money.
0: And then, you know, reset her circadian rhythm or whatever it does.
1: Right. Okay.
0: And I told you that, like, I'll go to, like, a counselor every now and then. I'm like, you know,
1: probably do need counseling if your mom was a lot lizard.
0: I was like, yeah, my mom hung out at truck stops growing up. And she said, don't take hot showers. She said, take cold showers because your body thinks it goes into, like, survival mode. It thinks you're dying or something. And if you're, like, halfway asleep and you're anxious or stressed or whatever, you take a cold shower and it like hits some kind of weird reset button.
1: So your mom would go to the truck stop, take a cold shower to calm down after the lurid experience in the
0: truck stop
1: parking lot. Yeah.
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3: Warm and breezy out the door once again this morning. The heat quickly takes over by the midday hours. Plenty of sunshine this afternoon, a high of 95, heat index over 100. South winds gusting 20 to 25 miles per hour. Similar story Wednesday, steady south winds continue, a low of 78, a high back around 95. For the Bob Mills Weather Center, I'm News on 6 meteorologist Stephen Nairns.
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1: Precinct downtown Tulsa, it's all good. Expect 10 minutes and no delays northbound on 75 Glenpool to I-44 and 15 minutes from Elm in Broken Arrow to Utica on westbound BA. With traffic, I'm Randy Fuller.
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Who's guilty of this? I am. Who carries cash anymore? Guess who does carry cash? Kids, they like to hide their cash. And so I found my son's little stash of money, you know, and I'd say for a 10-year-old, he's like Elon Musk. He's got about 31 bucks in there. And so every now and then I'll need some money, you know, some cash money. I still is needed sometimes. So I went in there, took 10 bucks out. And I said, this is months ago, by the way. And I said, I swear to God, I'm going to put that money back. And he's never going to notice it was gone. And to this day, he's still down $10. You ever stolen from your kids? 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

I take it as a personal challenge to get on an airplane and not have to pay for bags. And so I book a flight. I'm going to see Daniel's dad. He's been like family to me and my family for 20, 25 years now. And mi casa es su casa. And so I'm going to go see his dad, and we're all going to hang out at the lake for the 4th of July in Alabama. And I take it as a personal challenge to never pay baggage fees ever again. So I read the fine print about the ticket I bought. It says, listen, we're not going to charge you for bags so long as the bag fits under the seat in front of you. Now, I can't use the overhead space, nothing like that. And so me and my son are packing, and I'm just throwing garbage out of that suitcase. Like, we're not taking that, not taking that, not taking that. I'll be damned if I pay a baggage fee. We'll see how it goes. My bag may weigh 150 pounds, but it's going to fit under that seat. That's their deal. That's the deal they made. Under the seat, it's free. Just went out.

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Yo, what up? Remember, today we got that bullfight, and I'm going to have to run the bullfight all by myself. And, you know, I stink at that. I can't count. So we're going to be in the honor system. If I miscount this morning, you guys have to admit that I gave you a point when I shouldn't have. We're going to play that at 7:40. Max McNown

0: 98.5 The Bull and Tig and Daniel. Good morning, guys.
1: Gosh, this Supergirl movie is all in the news. People are just, you know, they're really bashing it, and I just don't get it. I saw it over the weekend. I thought it was a fairly good movie. I enjoyed it. I don't understand Supergirl. Why it's getting all the hate. Yeah.
0: But what is the complaint then? It sucks, or they just don't like the...
1: It just, they're just like, it's clunky, it's not original, and on and on and on, and people are just really like bashing it, but I felt like it was a good movie. I thought it was great. I don't know what they're expecting. And let me see what the reviews are on it. I know it's like maybe like a 57% out of a possible 100. The audience, however, gives it 76% positive reviews. And I went back and kind of looked at some other movies that were, when they first came out, not good. They, you know, bad reviews, but they went on to become, I guess, films that people like now. The movie Hocus Pocus, which every woman, I should say, around Halloween loves the movie Hocus Pocus.
0: There's two things women love.
1: Brunch and Hocus Pocus.
0: Mimosas at brunch and Hocus Pocus. And if you got those two down, that lady's going to fall in love with you.
1: When it came out, only a 42% out of possible 100 RottenTomatoes.com. And that movie is something that's lived on. They've made a sequel, which proves, like, sometimes I guess reviews are wrong. Space Jam came out back in the day. Michael Jordan playing basketball against Porky Pig and things like that. 46% out of a possible 100. People still have fond memories of Space Jam.
0: You know, comedies have trouble in the first place.
1: Let's see what Dumb and Dumber got when it first came out. Because, yeah, you're right. Comedies do have...
0: They're already got, like, a strike on them just by being a comedy. For some reason, they get hurt by that.
1: 69% out of a possible 100 at RottenTomatoes.com. Now, that, Dumb and Dumber back in the day, was a hilarious movie.
0: That's a work of art.
1: So funny. Yeah.
0: You know, another one, it's not, I guess, I mean, to me it was funny. It wasn't meant to be like outwardly funny like Dumb and Dumber, but Office Space was a disaster.
1: It wasn't a disaster. It didn't do like so well at the box office. Same, just like Supergirl. And, but I think it got decent reviews. Let me see. 82%. But it, yeah, didn't do great at the box office. But it went on to become a cult classic.
0: That's right.
1: I think that's what's going to happen with Supergirl.
0: We'll see what happens.
1: I don't know why people are bashing it so bad. Is it, do you think it's just hard sometimes to make a movie with, you know,
0: a female lead?
1: Yeah. I mean, is it really what it comes down
0: to? Well, Barbie was a smash hit, wasn't it?
1: Yeah, I guess you're right.
0: So it's hard
1: to
0: say.
1: You make a good point.
0: Yeah.
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3: Warm and breezy out the door once again this morning. The heat quickly takes over by the midday hours. Plenty of sunshine this afternoon, a high of 95, heat index over 100. South winds gusting 20 to 25.

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1: All good in between 129th and Memorial. Already seeing slowdowns on the approach to the ongoing road work at 96th and Jenks northbound on 75. With traffic, I'm Randy Fuller.
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0: Bob the Bull, Tig, and Daniel. Max McNown tickets are totally free. I like to think we don't give away tickets. We give away experiences. DC, my boss, my big boss is in. You're going to do the counting. Yeah. I asked you, I said, hey, yo, you're going to help out with the bullfight, but you got to be able to count, and you said that you can count.
1: So, I can, yeah.
0: So you'll, and we're going to be on the honor system.
1: I did graduate high school in Arkansas, so I'm...
0: So you know how to count to five, which is the max number of points you can get outside of a tiebreaker.
1: We're good to
0: go. That's good. You've been keeping up our friends over... where I've been thinking about people that we know, and I went through this, people losing their jobs at...
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0: So they, it's sad because even though you're competitors, we are all like in the same foxhole in a way.
1: Well,
0: you know what I'm saying?
1: We both worked for that company at one time.
0: And one time they came out and they're like, hey, Daniel and Ty, come in here for a second. It's like, you know how you work here? Well, you don't. And then they said we weren't fired. They said we were dislocated.
1: That's the word they used.
0: Yeah, they're like, you definitely weren't fired. We dislocated you. And I said, so do I tell the power company that I'm dislocated?
1: Are you disconnected from
0: paying? Yeah. Like, is that what I tell them? So it's rough out there. And we're kind of thinking of some of our friends, you know, some people.
1: Yeah,
0: and I
1: sure.
0: just found out about another one yesterday. I love that guy. And I'm like, that's too bad. And I got some bad news for you. And there's some openings over there now, obviously.
1: Yeah.
0: And Tiger Daniel,
1: they're not openings.
0: We're gonna be taking our show.
2: This is iHeartRadio.
0: And I gotta fill out my put in my application. We already got fired.
1: Yeah.
0: Yes.
1: It's that fast.
0: Can we stay here?
1: Guaranteed human.
0: Guaranteed.
1: Guaranteed.
0: Yeah, that's kind of what I expect if I listen to a radio station.
1: It's like 500 people.
0: That run the whole thing?
1: No, that got whacked in one day.
0: Oh, yeah. So we're thinking about those folks. And but we all kind of come together, like, even though your competitors are comrades in a way, and good luck to everybody out there. I found
1: sure.
0: a job at 98.5 The Bull after all that.
1: Good for you.
0: We couldn't be happier.
1: What a great company.
0: My company is great to me, Griffin Media. They in fact, I feel guilty because they're so good to me.
1: It's pretty super.
0: Sometimes I really do.
1: Our grass is really green.
0: It's so good. And you're from media, locally owned. Oklahoma Zone.
1: That's right.
0: And we get tickets to like Max McNown experiences.
1: Free mustard, syrup, God.
0: We get the Griffin
1: Friends
0: mustard.
1: Goodness, it's ridiculous.
0: Yeah, I like to bathe in that. It's delicious too.
1: Yeah. I can pay my bills with it.
0: You want to hear a song and then we'll get to the contest.
1: Let's do it.
0: Would you like to introduce it? Used to be on the radio.
1: Yeah.
0: Can you see that?
1: I can see World on Fire from Nate Smith. I see we have about 5 seconds to say 98.5 The Bull, and it's Tig and Daniel.

0: 98.5 The Bull. You got Tig and Dino. Our boss DC is here. He's going to help me count up. We're also going to be on the honor system. And if we award you a point this morning that you didn't earn, you know, God is watching.
1: We're going to keep score.
0: All right.
1: I have faith.
0: You ready to take callers 9 and 10 DC?
1: Callers 9 and 10, you get to play the bullfight.
0: 918-879-9898, 918-879-9898. If you're on your rotary phone, start dialing immediately. It's going to take...
1: Well, the key on that is you dial everything but the last number. And then when you say call, then you hit the last...
0: Oh, you got
1: to
0: wait.
1: You got to be old school to know that.
0: We'll see you after Morgan Wallen.
2: Rumors going all over town. Can't keep my name out the mouth these days. Yeah, they say.

0: Join us at a heck of a good time. Free tickets right now. Free memories right now. It's the Bullfight on 98.5 The Bull. You got a sponsor over there. It's
1: yes,
0: what?
1: The Bullfight on this final day of June is brought to you by Watch Right Electric.
0: That's DC. You can hear that radio voice.
1: That's right. I got pro.
0: We have two contestants today, DC. I'm disappointed it's not the same gender because I like playing the ladies' night or the reigning men, but here we go.
1: We have Megan from Adair, Oklahoma, USA, and she's taking on Charles, the mayor of Claremore.
0: Good morning, Mayor, Your Majesty.
1: You there, Charles?
0: You can tell he's a politician. He likes to talk.
2: I'm there. I am not the mayor, though.
0: Yes,
1: oh,
0: you
1: we
0: are.
1: Confused you for the other mayor of Claremore. My
0: I
1: bad.
0: I see here that Claremore High School, lots of state championships and stuff. What have you done in Adair?
1: What have you dared us lately?
0: Adair actually won the 2A state football championship in 2025. So we got competitive.
1: Okay.
0: So cities we have, here. And we
1: know
0: got
1: mascots.
0: Yeah, what's y'all's mascot up in there?
3: Adair Warriors.
0: Warriors?
1: Claremore?
2: Mm-hmm. Claremore Zebras.
0: The Zebras versus
1: nice.
0: The Warriors.
1: Zebra.
0: So
1: Zebra.
0: They have competition in their DNA this morning. Now they'll fight it out in the bullfight.
1: Let's do it.
0: All right, so here we go, guys. You know the rules. You'll each get a question. And if you get it right, our boss DC is going to write down.
1: Crazy how that works.
0: Ain't that crazy? Yeah. And today I thought, from memory, I'm going to try this for the first time.
1: Oh, Lord.
0: And I came up with a quiz, and
1: Megan
0: I'm not going to
1: and Charles,
0: look at it.
1: We're already in trouble.
0: 250 years of America. Yeah. Do you guys know that?
2: Yes, sir. Yes.
0: All right, so who are we going to ask first, DC? Who's up first?
1: Well, Megan's first. She
0: right,
1: got
0: Megan.
1: In first, yeah.
0: He crossed the Delaware, became the first president of these United States.
1: Go ahead, Megan.
3: George Washington.
0: Oh,
1: she got it.
0: Did she get it?
1: Yeah, come on.
0: Okay.
1: Did you have to think about that, Megan?
3: No, it was cutting in and out, but I have better service now.
0: Okay.
1: Okay. Blaming the phone.
0: He had wooden teeth.
1: As the legend goes, I don't think they were.
0: No, they were made of tusks.
1: Yeah.
0: So, all right, so that's one.
1: Here we go.
0: I like presidential history. Do you like presidential history?
1: It depends.
0: All right.
1: See how good you are.
0: Let's see. There was a father-son combo of presidents. There's two of them. One was Adams, John Adams, John Quincy Adams. What was the other father-son duo to serve as president of these United States
1: Go
0: of
1: ahead,
0: America?
1: Charles.
2: Tag, you made a vow. I need your help.
0: Well, I know the answers. DC doesn't know, so you'll be the lifeline this morning.
1: Okay, Chuck, there's been two sets of presidents that were father-son. He gave you the first two, Adams. Who are the second ones? You don't remember? It was in our lifetime.
2: I do not.
1: How about Bush? President Bush?
0: Charles, you like Bush?
1: Ring a bell there, Chuck?
0: You like Bush?
1: Settle down.
0: All right, so is that your submission, Charles?
1: Charles, you going with my answer?
0: I'm going to submit it
1: for you. We're going to go ahead.
0: Okay.
1: Wow.
0: Goodness gracious.
1: Okay.
0: This guy served as president. He was not born with the last name he served as president, and he's over there. He's from over there in Arkansas. He was born with a different last name.
1: Okay. That's for you, Megan.
0: Megan?
1: The only president from the state of Arkansas.
3: Bill Clinton.
1: From a place called Hope. From Hope.
0: William Jefferson Blythe was his name at birth.
1: How about that?
0: He got adopted by Roger Clinton.
1: Okay.
0: Remember?
1: That was his brother's name. I remember that.
0: Yeah, and his dad's name. And his brother got in trouble, and that guy pardoned him. So, yeah, it's
1: my
0: brother.
1: Some trouble too.
0: I got to do something. All right, for you, Charles. This guy is the only guy to quit the presidency voluntarily. And it may have happened in your lifetime. He knew he was going to get removed, so he said, I'll just bail now.
1: It definitely happened in my lifetime.
0: Yeah.
1: What do you think, Charles?
2: Mr. Nixon.
1: Nixon.
0: Tricky Dick.
1: I am not a criminal.
0: Except he was.
1: Allegedly.
0: I think they cold busted him, didn't they?
1: Pretty much, yeah.
0: All right, this president, I'm going to go easy.
1: Here we go, Megan.
0: This president won two terms. Born in Hawaii. And a healthcare sect is named after his last name.
3: Barack Obama.
0: Ms. Obama will
1: She's
0: take
1: correct. She is
0: correct.
1: Three for three. With no lifeline so far. Charles?
0: No lifeline. Is she batting 1,000 right now?
1: So far, yeah.
0: Oh, boy. And you're going to have to ask her to marry you if she gets them all right. That's too bad.
1: Horrible thing for her. Okay, Charles.
0: One time I took a flight to this city and I had a long delay and I went to go see Dealey Plaza. Which president is associated with Dealey Plaza in Dallas, Texas?
2: Dealey Plaza.
0: Like a car dealer, Dealey.
2: Would be JFK?
0: That is right. Yeah. You know, they have like an X in the road down there and then people try to sell you souvenirs. It's kind of a weird mix
1: of a weird deal.
0: It's kind of a solemn moment, but this guy's like, hey, would you like to buy a map?
1: Yeah.
0: Not really.
1: I think
0: I'm good. All right, Megan, that's going to get a little harder here. This guy was a famous general. He was the supreme leader of Allied forces in World War II and then became president of the United States. The interstate system is named for him.
4: Is it Eisenhower?
0: Oh, man. Look at her go. She's 4-4.
1: She's crushing it.
0: What is going on, Charles? Can he even come back now?
1: She's doing, but keep in mind, she barely got the first one.
0: Yeah, George Washington threw her for a loop, but she knows the Eisenhower interstate system.
1: Across the Delaware, you know, that guy. Let's not give her too much credit.
0: Martha,
1: okay.
0: All that stuff.
1: Yeah. Okay, Charles, you're up again.
0: By the way, like, if Martha Washington got on him, like, does he get to say, well, I'm the president, so I win this argument?
1: Do they all get to do that?
0: I think they're all scared of their wives.
1: Would not work in my house.
0: Remember, I read Obama so scared of his wife that he would have to go and go behind a bush and smoke a cigarette at the White House. It's like the most powerful man in the world, scared of his wife. All right, another question. We're at Charles now. Can he even come back and win this mathematically?
1: Yeah. He hasn't missed one yet. He just used a lifeline.
0: All right. This is a hard one, though. This guy served as president and vice president, maybe during your lifetime, did not win an election to either office. He was vice president, then became president. Yeah. Did not win an election.
2: Cheney?
0: Dick Cheney was a vice president, never rose to be president.
1: But he was elected.
0: He was on the Bush ticket.
1: This would be Gerald Ford.
0: Another guy who had a different name.
1: Because Spiro Agnew was the VP that had to resign.
0: Yeah, he got in trouble.
1: And then Nixon had to resign. This guy got the job with no qualifications.
0: Yeah, he's just like...
1: Just eased in.
0: You want to be president? All right, I'm not busy.
1: As you would say, he fell into the job.
0: He did fall into the job.
1: Chevy Chase would say.
0: That was an SNL thing.
1: Yeah,
0: he
1: fell into the job.
0: So we're back to Megan.
1: Megan can take it with this one.
0: Yeah. A couple presidents have won non-consecutive terms. Who's the latest to win non-consecutive terms?
4: Was it Governor Cleveland?
0: The latest, she got that right, actually, but
1: the most
0: recent person. I'll give her another shot at it.
1: Oh, you are? You're awfully kind.
0: All right, there we go. You're gonna go, oh, man, I should have gotten this one. Who is it, D.C.?
1: It's our current president.
0: Donald Trump.
1: Yes.
0: That's right, because he lost to Joe Biden, then he came back and won again.
1: Or did he?
0: That's up for debate?
1: Yeah.
0: I'm not going to... Look at you getting us all stirred up. All right, so...
1: Charles
0: can tie it?
1: Yes, he can get us into a tiebreaker.
0: Oh, my gosh.
1: Yeah, I don't think Tig's ready for that. Go ahead, Charles. Give us the question, Tig.
0: This guy went from complete anonymity as a peanut farmer in Georgia to become president of the United States in 12 months. Nobody heard of him, then he became president.
1: What was that?
2: Can you repeat the question, please?
0: He's a peanut farmer from Georgia, became president of these United States.
2: Jimmy Carter.
0: Ooh. Are we tied?
1: We are.
0: Of course we're tied. Now I got to come up with more questions.
1: Yeah.
0: Off the top of my head,
1: well,
0: DC.
1: Well, while you're thinking about it, give them the rules.
0: Okay, so the rules are, the next question is for the both of you at the same time. Don't say the answer. Say your name. That's how you buzz in like Jeopardy, okay? Keep in mind, if you get it wrong, your competitor can steal it. Does that make sense to you guys?
2: Yes.
0: And everything we're doing on 98.5 The Bull right now, including this contest, in honor of America's 250th birthday.
1: Can't wait to hear this question.
0: We can't get sued by the feds for this, can we?
1: I just hope we get a winner.
0: We're just taking it. All right, are you guys ready? This is the final question, I hope.
4: Yes.
0: This guy's wife was called Lady Bird. He took over after the JFK assassination.
4: Megan.
0: Megan?
2: Charles.
1: Go ahead, Megan.
4: Johnson.
0: We'll take Johnson. Yeah, so that's Lyndon Baines, and I think we have a winner.
1: We do. Megan from Adair, Oklahoma, USA.
0: Look at the big brains on Adair.
1: I'm just glad I can keep track of the scores.
0: So there we are. So Daniel likes, in honor of Daniel and all his garbage, he likes to ask Charles to make a case why he should still possess the tickets. Oh, okay. Go ahead, Charles.
2: She won fair and square. I hope you enjoy.
0: I hope we learned something too today. I like learning, and
1: Megan, all learned a little bit today.
0: Who are you going to take to the show, Megan?
4: Probably my husband.
0: Hey, is he precious?
4: Yes.
0: Get butterflies and stuff.
4: Yeah.
1: Is he your president?
4: No.
1: Okay.
0: Are you his ladybird? So there we go. Hey, by the way, we're back tomorrow with the same contest, 7:40. You ready for this, DC?
1: Sure, man. I'm okay. Here all week.
0: All right, so he's going to count for us all week. And all together now, let's work together. We're friends again. Could you guys give us three numbers in Animal Police?
4: 98.5 the Bull.
0: Yeah, 918 the Cow and 98.5 the Bull.
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6: Warm and breezy out the door once again this morning. The heat quickly takes over by the midday hours. Plenty of sunshine this afternoon, a high of 95, heat index over 100. South winds gusting 20 to 25 miles per hour. Similar story Wednesday, steady south winds continue, a low of 78, a high back around 95. For the Bob Mills Weather Center, I'm News on 6 meteorologist Stephen Nairns.
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3: Found on 75, traffic squeezing through the one available lane at the roadwork at 96 in Jenks. About a 5-minute delay there. Westbound on the BA, I-44 to the IDL downtown. That's 10 minutes with traffic. I'm Randy Fuller.
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So we're supposed to get that red moon or whatever because of the Sahara Desert dust. And last night, couldn't sleep. I said, oh, the hell with it. I'll go look at the moon. And I'll walk outside, and I got on the AI because that's all. I don't do anything in my life unless AI says it's okay. That's how pitiful I am. So it says, hey, look up in the southeast sky. I said, I went out there and looked at it. It looked like a regular moon to me.

I'm going to have to use my strategy of entering a body of water over the 4th of July. You know, sometimes you go to like a family get together and somebody's there. They're looking good. It's like, whoa, they got in shape. Well, that is not me. And so I've got this strategy where I try to distract everybody. Like I'll throw a ball to the other end over their head so they look at where the ball landed. And while they're surveying where the ball landed, I back into the water as to not show off a belly. And then I get about, I don't know, nipple deep. And then all is good. Because the water, you know, the lake's a little murky. So you're kind of camouflaged down there, you know. You get into a crystal clean pool. Oh, boy. Everybody's seeing what you're working with. So I'll be backing into all bodies of water over the 4th of July. It's Tiger Dan.

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1: Gosh, I'm getting older, man. I'm starting to see situations, see on Facebook, people I went to school with passing away. That's a weird feeling, isn't
0: it? Oh, no. I remember I told somebody the story this weekend. My dad, when I was in my late 20s, early 30s, it seemed like I had no social life because I was going to so many weddings. It's like, this week I got to be in Macon, Georgia, and the next weekend I got to go to Atlanta or something. And I was complaining to my dad. He says, well, enjoy it while you can because eventually it's going to become, your calendar is going to be full of funerals as you get older.
1: I get it, but dude, I'm like 49 now and it's happening a little bit almost regularly.
0: A heart attack is a tragedy at 20. At 48, 49, it's not common, but not a total shock, I wouldn't say, right? Mm-hmm. I mean, we had a boss here, Rob. This dude had a heart attack when he was 49 years old.
1: Oh, God, my uncle died.
0: That's like right, when he's 43. 40,
1: was he 43?
0: 43.
1: You sure?
0: I think he was right at 43. Your uncle, gone in a second, too.
1: But yeah, this happened over the weekend. It's just happening more and more often. It's so strange to me.
0: It is weird.
1: Is weird the word we're looking for, or what's the...
0: The other thing that I can say is that at least if my graduating class is a microcosm of what happens all over the nation, is guys die sooner. And I look back at my graduating class, and we've lost like four or five people, all dudes. Mm-hmm. All of them are dudes. And that's why they say if you're a single guy when you're older, you got like tons of ladies out there to choose from because they're all living.
1: Yeah.
0: So who knows, man? But it is weird. Yeah, I just found out about somebody the other day. He was my brother's age.
1: What happened?
0: He died on the operating table during a routine surgery.
1: This guy from my school?
0: Yeah.
1: Shot. Yeah.
0: Was this like a stray bullet situation, or was he hanging out with the wrong...
1: I think he was intentionally shot.
0: Oh, no. That's rough.
1: That's a weird one. Like, you hear, you know, from time to time, heart attacks and things like that, but this guy straight up shot and killed.
0: Oh, man. What was he like as a kid? Was he decent at
1: school?
0: That's
1: the thing. You know, here's the thing that happens. Every time it seems like the people that do pass away, every time you see them, nice, happy, smiling.
0: Boom.
1: This particular classmate was always in a great mood. Good. You see him at the class reunion, smiling, beloved by everybody.
0: Yeah. They say don't check on your sad friends. They're already working on it. Always check on your happy friends. The ones that are always smiling and stuff. Maybe they're covering something up.
1: Well, this guy was shot, though.
0: So it's not self-inflicted, like, but something was going on.
1: Yeah.
0: It's 98.5 The Bull and Tig and Daniel.
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3: A hot, humid, and breezy end to June. A high of 95 this afternoon. Heat index back over 100. South winds gusting 20 to 25 miles per hour and plenty of sunshine. Rinse and repeat Wednesday, low of 78, a high of 95, and a heat index again over 100. From the Bob Mills Weather Center, I'm News on 6 meteorologist Stephen Nairns.
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98.5 The Bull. You know, sometimes, you know, your kid, I hope your kid does well in school. My kid, he works hard, but he does well in school. But every now and then there's things in life that I notice he doesn't know about. And I let him, I know I broke the law, but I let him pump the gas. Now, I was right next to him. I told him about the nozzle, pulled the trigger. You can even lock it in. So it's like on cruise control there. And he looks over and he says, "What in God's name is that on the post over there?" And I said, "Oh, that is where you can wash your windshield. Go over and smell that water. What is the deal with the gas station water where the squeegee thing is? You clean your, what, it smells like doo-doo. Do they add doo-doo to it so you use less of it and they preserve water? I don't know." So I said, "You clean your windshield, and if you're super broke like I've been in my life, you just wash your whole car with that thing right at the Quick Trip. Then you squeegee it off." You go through life and, you know, kids are still like, what is that? It's

Last night, I took a trip down memory lane. I busted out this old trunk, and it has all my baseball cards in it. My son was super interested. He wanted to see my baseball cards, and I said, all right. And so he likes to take pictures of things, because now with AI, you can take a picture of anything and say, what is this worth? What do you make of this? And so he's, oh, dude, it's like a Hank Aaron card, you know, home run king there for a moment. And it's worth like $3. And then since it's bent, it's worth like 75 cents. So we're trying to go through to see if I've hit the jackpot. And finally, I said, let's stop taking pictures and let's just look up the most valuable card in the last 40 years. And there ain't a lot of them. And I said, basically, I've just got cardboard. And I've been hauling it around since I've been 10 years old. Every move, the baseball cards come with me. How much gas have I spent moving baseball? I mean, I'm at a total deficit there. Losing investment for sure.

0: 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You've got Tig and Daniel.
1: So a little bit later on, I'm going to get in the car with my dog. Caden is going down to the lake with me. You know, Caden is like 20 years old. I met his mom when he was very young, and we dated, didn't work out. But me and Caden have stayed close, so now he's even going to the lake with me for the 4th. And the guy is going to get in the car, and you think, oh, you know, spend a little time together, have some conversation now, and he's asleep. He'll put on those AirPods or whatever, and he'll be asleep like that.
0: How do they do it?
1: When will he wake up? I'd say 10 hours later as we're pulling in.
0: What a great time to be asleep, though, because...
1: Sure, but guess who it sucks for?
0: The person who wants company.
1: Yeah, the adult. Right. Like, your son, does he do this on a road trip?
0: Will he sit there and conversate with you,
1: or is this guy going to sleep?
0: Oil and water, buddy. Like, this dude's like, da-da-da-da-da. Why is that like that? Da-da-da-da-da. I'm like, oh, my God. And I love talking to my son, but, like, sometimes I go, I don't know. And he goes, but here's the deal. And I go, yeah, but I don't know the answer.
1: You better have as many conversations as you can with him right now. In about 2 years, you're going to say, all right, son, let's get some snacks for this road, and he's asleep.
0: Or doesn't talk to me and he's awake.
1: My sister, Dirty Dogs, my mom, they would go on a trip back in the day or whatever. And not only would my sister sleep, she would put a blanket over her over her head so she couldn't talk to my mom or even see my mom. And she'd just get on those AirPods and watch a movie or go to sleep. My mom might as well have been right by herself.
0: Well, I actually kind of found the opposite to be. I think it was my son was like 3 or something, and we took a road trip, and it was a hellish nightmare. And I proposed to my wife. I said, listen, why don't we do an overnighter like that coincides with his bedtime? It was like great. She went to sleep. He was asleep. I listened to ESPN radio. It was a fantastic trip, and it's at night, and there was no traffic. It was just easy sailing. And so I would consider over the 4th of July, if you can pull it off and you can stay awake, late night driving is a lot calmer and less stressful.
1: It really is. And I'm reluctant to advise it because some people fall asleep. And I've seen people.
0: Yeah, you don't want to do that. Now, you have to be extraordinarily cautious about that. And if you do, you know, you're supposed to pull up. My mom told me this story that she used to like to drive at night for the same reasons we're discussing. And when she got tired, here's what she said she did. And I said, you didn't. And she said, I did. She would pull over at a truck stops and rent a shower.
1: Okay. Make a little money.
0: And then, you know, reset her circadian rhythm or whatever it does.
1: Right. Okay.
0: And I told you that, like, okay. I'll go to, like, a counselor every now and then. I'm like, you know,
1: probably do need counseling if your mom was a lot lizard.
0: I was like, yeah, my mom hung out at truck stops growing up. And she said, don't take hot showers. She said, take cold showers because your body thinks it goes into, like, survival mode. It thinks you're dying or something. And if you're, like, halfway asleep and you're anxious or stressed or whatever, you take a cold shower and it like hits some kind of weird reset button.
1: So your mom would go to the truck stop, take a cold shower to calm down after the lurid experience in the
0: truck stop
1: parking lot. Yeah.
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3: A hot, humid, and breezy end to June. A high of 95 this afternoon. Heat index back over 100. South winds gusting 20 to 25 miles per hour and plenty of sunshine. Rinse and repeat Wednesday. Low of 78, a high of 95, and a heat index again over 100. From the Bob Mills Weather Center, I'm News on 6 meteorologist Stephen Nairns.
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2: Past I-44 to Memorial. Expect 10 minutes of slow-moving traffic through the ongoing road work at 96 and Jenks coming in from the Creek Turnpike. With traffic, I'm Randy Fuller.
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He's a ranch hand in a pinch, man. 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

0: Want my horse back.
1: That son is brutality. I saw Stephen Nairn's news on 6 said there's some days you spend 15 minutes in the sun, you'll get sunburned. Today may be one of those days, guys. I was already tan, and I went outside for maybe a half-hour walk, and I was wearing a watch. I get home. Now I've got one of those... What do you call it, where you don't get a suntan under your... I got that after only 30 minutes in the sun. And I was already tan. So watch out for that. SPF it up.
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98.5 The Bull. 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You know, Taylor Swift, she's a rich lady. Got a lot of money, very successful. Travis Kelce, I guess, looks like a broke bum to her. Does he have to sign a prenup? And how does somebody even come up with that conversation? It's like, listen, I love you now, but I don't trust you.

Five the Bull, Ty Gandino. I was thinking about hotel rooms. You go to a hotel room, sometimes there's a robe in it. Now, I don't think I've ever owned a robe in my life, but I get to that hotel room, I try on a robe, and then they got those weird hangers that if you try to steal them, there's no hook on them. They got that. You never see that anywhere else, do you? The other thing you only see in a hotel room, and why don't they sell these for our house? This would be brilliant. A lamp that you can plug things into. And now with the USB business, I mean, why aren't they selling us that stuff for our house? Why is it just for hotels? What are they doing? Sleepless in One, Luke Combs.

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1: This is going to be hard to have a conversation with you about because you don't really like to get out and do things that often.
2: Not really, no. I'm not like too particularly social.
1: If you were a spider, you'd be the white recluse. I got on, you know how I've told you about it, I get on Dildin on this Reddit page and I buy all this stuff that I'm not sure I need. But the latest thing I bought was one of those battery jumpers, like that you can charge up and keep in your car.
2: Mm-hmm.
1: I've been driving around trying to find somebody with a dead battery. Can't do it.
2: You're just going out surveying to see if somebody needs a jump start.
1: I'm like a sentinel. I just look around. I'm trying to find somebody who needs a jump off.
2: Mm-hmm.
1: And I haven't been able to find anybody yet. So could you purposely let your car
2: go
1: dead or something?
2: No, I'd prefer not to be honest. But I can tell you that one time my battery did go dead in Tulsa when we first got here. This is 6 years ago now. And I was at some gas station, and about three dudes came up and asked me if I needed help. I was very honored and happy that people were willing to help. But then I go, do I just look like a guy that can't jumpstart a battery to them?
1: It's not you, because that was my experience too when I first got to Oklahoma. I think I had to change a tire or something once. And I mean, five people stopped before I even could get anything done.
2: I mean, it was great, but it almost hurt my feelings. Like, do I just look like I can't? I just look like that guy?
1: You're at that age, buddy. People want to make sure that you're not sitting alone at a restaurant.
2: I'm
1: they
2: feeble.
1: Want to help you. Yeah.
2: Yeah, Daniel goes out, by the way, to restaurants by himself sometimes. And have you ever been to a restaurant where you're with your family, but you see like an old guy over there?
1: Yeah.
2: And he's all by himself. And then so some of the kids will go over there and spend time with him.
1: That's happened to me before.
2: Are you there now?
1: No, but I did try one time to get an old gent to come sit over with me, and the waitress went over and asked if he'd like to join me, and the guy's like, I don't think so. I also got on the Reddit Dildin a endoscope. Do you know what that is?
2: I'm not sure. What is that?
1: So, like, say you're working on a car.
2: Oh, I see.
1: It's a camera you can put down into the car, I guess, to see what's happening down there, and it's a 16-foot long tube camera.
2: Mm-hmm.
1: I also got that for $11.
2: Okay.
1: I did look at my ear with it, but that's the only thing I've figured out
2: but
1: to do with it.
2: Your ear's not 11 feet deep. What are you supposed to do with that thing?
1: That's a good question. And that was one I felt like I was just buying to be buying. You don't have that disease where you just go buy things to spend money.
2: I buy things that I think I probably need, but I don't like see a sale and go, gotta have it.
1: I look into your ear with the endoscope?
2: I'd prefer you not. I think that's a HR problem.
1: How?
2: This stuff is
1: a plutonic look.
2: You can't put a tube inside a coworker.
1: No, your ear, dude. A plutonic look.
2: No,
1: I could see how the HR would have no issue with a plutonic look.
2: Yeah, I'm sure they were just dying to freak.
1: All right, well, should I send the endoscope back?
2: I don't know what you're doing with it. I mean, that's your business. That's your life, buddy. I have nothing to do with it. I care about you, but you know. The way you want to live your life is your business.
1: I got to get off this Dildin. That's the problem.
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1: Ran across some good luck. You found a gift certificate to
2: Fleming's Steakhouse.
1: You found it on the ground.
2: Oh, yeah.
1: Of all the things to find on the ground, all I see is like old gloves and stuff.
2: I get criticized a lot for picking things up off the ground. If I'm walking somewhere and I see a little treasure on the ground, oh, Daniel's picking it up.
1: I know. You put like beads on me one time. They were from the ground. I was like, don't do it, dude.
2: The best day of my life was I was walking one day and found a weave. I put that on your shoulder and you walked around for about 45 minutes with that old hair weave on your shoulder. And buddy, I mean, just the best day of my life.
1: 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And one time he put a pizza on my backpack.
2: Mm-hmm.
1: Walked around with that.
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the season, 250 years of America. Happy birthday, America. I just wanted to be the first to wish you that. And this is the time of the year where people will shoot fireworks. It's the 4th of July. You shoot fireworks on the 4th of July. That's reasonable. But when you're shooting fireworks off at July 6th and 7th and 8th, I had a zero-year-old, and he was impossible to get to bed. I get into bed one night. This is like July 8th. Finally, the kiddo's asleep. Now I can relax, watch some baseball. Boom, boom, boom, boom, boom. It's the only time that I consider being violent in my entire life. I'm going to, those teens waking my baby up. So maybe karma will get them later in life.

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You ever go to Zillow or something and look up your own address and it has like a Zestimate and you're like, oh, yeah. And sometimes it's like really good, you know, and you're like, well, I'm rich. And then the next month it goes down like 40%. You're like, what in the hell happened here? And I don't know. Is a Zestimate, is that any good? I don't know. Yeah.

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I love it when she raps to an end.

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1: I've never had anything that I thought, man, I just have to get tattooed on.
2: You got to be careful about that, because if you get a tattoo when you're 21 and something's really important to you at 21, it might not be important to you at 41.
1: Buddy,
2: you
1: know what I'm saying? People that got tattoos and what they got tattooed on them wasn't that important to them at all.
2: Yeah.
1: My buddy Warren down in Alabama, for some reason, great guy, but he got a yin-yang tattooed on his ankle.
2: Does he regret it?
1: Well, not anymore, because he went to this, I guess, untattoo shop.
2: Oh, he did.
1: Got it, like, lasered off.
2: Well, I guess he did regret it then.
1: Our other buddy Chris has, what is it, an Egyptian ankh?
2: Yeah, what is that thing?
1: On his wrist. And I'm like, what is even that?
2: That should be a law, like, for real. And I don't, God bless you if you got a tattoo or whatever. But, you know, there's one on Cherry Street. Isn't there, like, where you live, a tattoo parlor or something?
1: Down the street, yeah. There's several tattoo parlors, yes.
2: And there ought to be, like, a rule where you can't do anything until you really understand what you want in life.
1: Like a decade waiting period?
2: Something like that.
1: Could you imagine if you had to wait 10 years?
2: Because, you know, in Oklahoma, if you get divorced, there's a 90-day waiting period.
1: Mm-hmm.
2: They need, like, a 10-year waiting period for tattoos. And then if you still feel the same, then go ahead and get that tattoo. No problem.
1: Well, I guess now you can get them removed.
2: I guess so, but that sounds like it costs a lot of money and a lot of work, too. It doesn't just happen in one day.
1: Buddy, you know that it's bad if you have, like, a yin-yang on your tattoo and you're like, look, guys, just burn me with a laser. I'll pay you to fire red-hot laser toward me until this yin-yang is gone.
2: And also, another thing that I don't see anymore, I don't see... Because when I was a boy, if somebody had a tattoo, I was scared of them. But then it became, you know what I'm saying?
1: Oh, like only like criminals had tattoos?
2: Only criminals would have tattoos, and then everybody started getting them. And you know what I never see anymore is belly button rings. When you go to the lake or something.
1: Mm-hmm.
2: I think those are out, too.
1: Maybe.
2: Did you ever have one?
1: Yes.
2: Yes.
1: Of course.
2: You'd be bedazzled your belly button.
1: No, I would be. That seemed like it would be very...
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98.5 The Bull, Tig and Dano. I need like a, I'm not old enough for a grandson, but I need a grandson to help me work technology out. I went to a taco truck the other day, and I ordered the thing, and they go, hey, you got to pay for this. I go, fair enough. This is a business for profit. And they pointed to a scanner code or something where your Venmo then sends them money, and I'm trying to scan this code, and I have no clue what's going on. There's people in line behind me, so now I've got performance anxiety because I don't want to hold them up from their delicious food truck-made burrito. And every time I scan this freaking Venmo code, it's like, unable to scan. Can't scan it. So then I go, hey, do you guys have a username I could just type in manually? No. No username. I must spend 3 to 4 minutes trying to scan this code. And then I'm thinking, well, the glare of the sun is ruining this, or I'm stupid or whatever. And then finally, I came up with a solution. I said, do you guys take credit cards? The guy's like, yeah, we take credit cards. And God only knows why I went to Venmo first. I no clue. And then it's a $3 added fee if you use your credit card. Very nice.

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1: There's a debate on the internet, on TikTok specifically, about which way you should face in the shower. Some people, like me, face toward the shower head. Other people, like Tig, face away from it.
2: Yeah, it's always on my back, and I just lean back to wash my hair out.
1: At your age, you're no longer to do that because you will fall down.
2: Well, what is the consensus here? Because I think I've never heard of anybody that just sits there and takes the water in the face.
1: Would you guys not have like sense enough to be in the shower and the water is running down and maybe it's hitting your chest? You don't have to put your face full blast.
2: Yeah, I've never done that. Like, it's not my thing.
1: Okay, well, you're a very strange person. I thought you needed some help. Apparently, though, a lot of people are writing in and say, hey, we face away from the shower head.
2: That's what everybody does. I told you, again, Daniel's on the wrong side of science. Now, you can do a little bonus and turn around every now and then. But in general, the practice of taking a shower, you're facing away. And then you get your shampoo and then you do the thing and then you clean everything else. And then you get back into the water, and it's on your back usually, and then you lean back and wash your hair
1: or
2: whatever.
1: That's crazy. Cammy writes, if you face toward the shower head, how do you breathe? Yet again, when I'm taking a shower, I'm not just taking the full blast right in my face the whole time.
2: There's that rumor about a turkey that they'll drown in the rain or something. That's like you.
1: That's some hillbilly Alabama stuff, turkey drowning in the rain. What are you talking about?
2: They look up the whole time, and they get water in their nostrils. Is that you?
1: No.
2: Okay.
1: I have sense of not doing that. Katsy writes, both my husband and I face away from the shower head. Is she implying that they both take a shower at the same time?
2: I don't know.
1: Golly.
2: Strong Katsy, relationship.
1: No dirty bird. So a lot of people wrote in and said they are just like you, Tig. They face away.
2: You use a washcloth?
1: No.
2: So you just raw dogging it in there?
1: It ain't raw dogging. I rub the bar of...
2: Oh, you use a bar.
1: I'm a Dove man.
2: Okay. Okay,
1: why
2: good
1: do you
2: enough.
1: Need a washcloth?
2: I don't use a washcloth. I was just curious what you did.
1: Well, listen.
2: But I don't face the shower and like almost drown myself.
1: You're able to face the shower head, let it hit your chest. The water runs down. You mm-hmm. then wash and clean. And yeah, maybe you're like one lady said, she's like a rotisserie chicken. She's in there all angles.
2: I'll just spin around a little
1: around.
2: Bit.
1: Yeah.
2: A little bit of
1: I
2: that.
1: I bet you're in there just spinning around like that lady on the Sound of Music.
2: Yeah, like
1: up that mountain.
2: Julie, whatever her name is. Yeah.
1: Well, but my worry is that you face away from the shower head the whole time.
2: Uh-huh.
1: You're not getting enough soap on your front. You got a dirty little coin purse. You got a filthy coin purse. Like, you got to soap up, buddy.
2: Okay, well, thanks. Well, maybe you can come help me.
1: Hell no. I'll push you down.
2: A shower tutor.
1: You won't have to worry about falling in the shower if I come help you, because you'll be pushed down in the shower.
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98.5 The Bull. So we're getting close to a long holiday weekend. I think a lot of folks plan to be outdoors, but if you're like me and you're a big weenie when it's hot, there's a lot of good stuff to watch right now. I highly recommend Widow's Bay on Apple. If you got Apple, that's an awesome show. It looks like horror. It kind of is, but it's super funny. Here's Thomas Rhett, Sue Surtees on The Bull.

0: There's Ella Langley and Morgan Wallen on 98.5 The Bull. I'm Dina. Appreciate you spending your workday with us, and hopefully you have one less workday this week. I think most people are off Friday, so should have a nice long holiday weekend coming up. 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

98.5 The Bull. So there's lots going on this weekend, of course, for the 4th of July weekend. But if you want to get in on the fun a little bit early, go see Tig tomorrow. He's going to be at the 250 Salute at Hard Rock Hotel and Casino. They'll have fireworks and drones set to music. It's got in the parking lot, food trucks. Looks like it's going to be a lot of fun. So you can start your weekend a little early tomorrow night with Tig.

0: What If?
1: There's Kane Brown with Lauren Elena on 98.5 The Bull. I didn't know this, but Kane Brown is pretty good buddies with Patrick Mahomes. He said he actually gets along with athletes better than other musicians. Says he does have a few artist friends he texts, like Morgan Wallen, Chris Young, and Shaboozy, but he just relates more to athletes.
2: First of all, I think it's awesome that my job's got me where I can hang out with Pat and just be friends with him. And Pat's a cool dude, and he's normal. And that's another thing that I also love, because a lot of people have egos. I shut down around that. I relate more to athletes because I wanted to be an athlete. So yeah, I feel like I have more athlete friends than I do musician friends. I feel alone in the music world.
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0: Daniel, we continue with the bullfight. Max McNown. I like to say everything we do this week, and whether or not it's officially tied, we're celebrating the 250th birthday of our great nation, the United States of America, with Max McNown tickets. What's a more American name than Max?
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There's Luke Combs, Beat by You on 98.5 The Bull. Well, Shania Twain right now is opening for Harry Styles at his shows. And you might think, well, that's weird. Well, his mom is a huge Shania fan. But who is it? Here's Any Man of Mine on The Bull.

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5: I was all but 22, I think, at the time. 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

0: There's Garth Brooks, Friends in Low Places on 98.5 The Bull. He's got a mysterious countdown clock, as artists tend to do, on his website. It just recently popped up, and it says the future is about to become history. So it expires Tuesday, so I guess we'll find out Tuesday morning around 8 a.m. And fans are speculating maybe a tour, maybe an album announcement, maybe just another box set, but I guess we'll find out Tuesday. We got Josh Ross Midland and Blake Shelton on the way.
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There's Midland Burnout on 98.5 The Bull. They got a brand new album out called Stages. I think it's their sixth. It has been too long since they've been here. I feel like it's been well over a year, maybe a year and a half. They need to come back. I love Midland. Here's Blake Shelton, Texas, on The Bull.

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1: He's a ranch hand in a pinch, man. Hotter than the red on the cattle brand. Cause she's a gold digger with a quick trigger. A cast iron skillet swinging lid flipper. Now he's a double wide on the county line. Sipping on a six pack of Lone Star Light. She did him dirty, took him.

horseback. Now he's a buckskin, 15 hands, 5-time team road champion.

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Make sure you're up with Tig and Daniel tomorrow. They got more tickets for you to see Max McNowan. He's going to be at Hard Rock Live in October. All week on the 740 Bullfight. 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

0: There's Morgan Wallen, Don't We, on 98.5 The Bull. I'm Dina, and it's one of those weeks we all love, where most of us get a day off and have a long weekend. So you got that to look forward to. So if you're preparing for the 4th of July weekend, you're out and about shopping for drinks and foods and all that good stuff, look for participating retailers with this Coors Light Lainey Wilson flyaway. 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

0: 98.5 The Bull. Well, if you're curious what the favorite flavor of ice cream is for our state, here's a list of ice cream flavors of all states. It says strawberries the most popular. I find that hard to believe. I don't see anybody ever get strawberry. I don't believe this either. Neapolitan is the number one flavor here in Oklahoma. I don't think so. Here's Hardy, Eric Church, Morgan Wallen, and Tim McGraw-MacArthur on the Bull.
1: My name's John MacArthur, and I work this dirt.

0: There's Luke Combs. She got the best of me on 98.5 The Bull. Well, if you're looking to kick off your 4th of July celebrations a little bit early, of course, there's tons going on this weekend. Well, you need to go to Hard Rock because tomorrow, Tig's actually going to be out there as they kick off the 250 salute at Hard Rock Hotel and Casino. Going to be fireworks, drone show set to music. It'll be in the parking lot. They're going to have food trucks, all the good stuff. Bring a chair. It's going to be a good time. Tig's going to be out there from about 5 to 7 tomorrow. So make sure you go by and say hey.
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day, Potts Farm was a place to go. 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
0: Listen, I don't know what it's like where you are, but it's hot as the devil's kitchen where we are right now. Nashville is melting as we speak.
16: Is it really?
0: Yeah, the ears are melting off the Batman building downtown. It's crazy.
17: Oh, that's no good.
18: How y'all with the water? I mean, are y'all still in drought up there? Or are you in a drought?
0: You know, that 9 consecutive days of rain we had last month kind of put a kibosh on the whole drought thing. So, of course, I don't know how, you know, the next 5 or 6 days we're supposed to be in triple digits. So we may be droughting again soon. I don't really know.
18: Down here, we are droughting. If you will. Even though we get rain passing through, we're still well under. I hate seeing these lakes all really, really low.
17: Does your pool dry up a bit? I mean, does it
18: but well, you know, I told y'all I hooked a fire hose from one of our gutters.
17: Yeah.
18: And so when it rains, it'll wind up put 50 gallons in there. And because when it rains, the bucket just falls out. And then plus the rain that actually catches the pool catches. And so it stays pretty level.
17: That's pretty what you put in there personally.
0: Pancake.
17: Yeah. Right.
18: You just got to clean it more now because, you know, all that crap comes off.
0: Oh, sure.
17: Oh, yeah.
18: The only bad thing. But I don't mind that.
0: I give you credit for that, sir. That's a very smart plan.
18: And it's also when you're bored, because I roll it up like a fire hose. And so when it fills up, it rolls right into the pool. It's fun to watch.
0: There and watch it.
18: Yeah.
0: Oh, yeah.
17: That's cool to watch.
0: That's cool. Yeah. It's a hose roller. That's hard. It's raining.
17: Never a dull moment at Pancakes.
0: No, there's always something exciting.
18: That actually is the highlight of my week when I see that happen.
0: There. Hey, we're glad you're here today. Thanks for hanging out with us. We're Broadway and Friends. I'm Broadway.
17: I'm T-Wall.
8: And I am Mitch Pancake English.
0: And we want you to be smarter when you leave us than you were when you showed up. So we're going to teach you some stuff right now to help make that happen. Let's get to it. T-Wall.
17: Well, we make jokes about this from time to time, but I'm going to set the record straight. Every year to celebrate summer solstice in Yulin, a southwestern city in China, dogs are eaten. It is believed that dog meat brings the consumer good luck and good health. The festival is called Yulin Lychee, and the dog meat festival is a time where everybody celebrates over food and beer. So when we make an occasional joke about eating dogs in China, it's not on us, okay? And before you ask, yes, kids are assembling our iPhones over there as well. All right.
0: T's done research on this.
17: It's not us.
0: Yeah.
17: We're just reporting the news.
0: That's right. What you, Pancake?
18: They don't have to worry about their dogs following them to school or to work either.
0: I wonder if the dogs over there are like the deer here. Like they know.
17: Yeah.
0: Like a week before that festival, all the dogs just disappear.
17: Oh, they're skittish. Like, yeah.
18: What happened to Mr. Scrapple?
17: Forest, right? Yeah.
18: We were talking about the rain. We're talking about the little swimming hole out back here. But did you know that humans, we actually cannot feel wetness? Because human skins, we don't have direct receptors for liquids. The sensation of wetness is actually just a clever illusion that's created by your brain that's pierced together from sensations of temperature, pressure, and texture.
17: Interesting. Oh, I see what you're saying.
18: So that's what our brain interprets as wet, is those three things.
17: Not
18: but technically,
17: feeling the
18: we're
17: wet.
18: Not.
17: You're feeling pressure and, okay.
18: Isn't that crazy?
17: That is weird.
18: Yeah.
17: Huh.
0: How do they figure that stuff out?
18: Well, just call it wet.
0: It's just wet. You know, if I perceive it to be wet, you know, if everybody perceives it the same way, that's wet. That's all I'm saying, but
17: yeah.
0: I don't know how they figure that stuff out. Hey, how about this? I just throw this out because I am so thoroughly enjoying social media again.
18: Good.
0: Because I cannot get enough of all these foreign people that are here for the World Cup.
18: Oh, yeah.
0: Talking about how great America is.
17: Mm-hmm.
0: I watched a video the other day, and I envied this man. He's from Australia, and he got to eat at the Waffle House for the first time in his life. Shot a video about how awesome the Waffle House is, and I was like, I don't even remember the first time I ate at the Waffle House.
17: Right.
0: I am jealous of that guy.
18: You're probably a baby. That's why.
0: What an experience, right?
18: Mm-hmm.
0: To be able to eat at the Waffle House for the very first time.
17: Right.
0: Well, if you're one of those people that thinks America's a terrible place, I wanted to throw this out for you. Everybody in North Korea who had the name Kim Jong-un had to legally change their name when Kim Jong-un took power because in North Korea, it's illegal for you to have the same name as a supreme leader.
18: Wow.
0: Right? And I bet the government didn't even pay for it. They probably had to pay out of their own pocket to have their name changed because Kim Jong-un got into the office there. And so, yeah, we don't suck. They do. That's all I'm saying.
17: They did the same thing in Germany with Hitler after they lost the war.
0: Yeah.
17: But that was...
0: I don't think they had to sell that too hard.
17: No, they had a hard sell. Not a hard sell at all.
0: No.
17: And nobody had that damn mustache anymore. That's for sure.
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1: Okay, so just in case you don't know, Pancake and I both share an employment history with the Domino's Pizza Corporation. Mm-hmm. Strangely enough, we both worked for Domino's Pizza in Mississippi back mm-hmm. in the day. We worked in the same region. We mm-hmm. had the same regional managers. Mm-hmm. Never met each other until we both moved
2: Pancake,
1: to Alabama. Did
2: your dad have a franchise?
3: Well, Nate, my dad was the director of operations for Domino's. And okay. So we get to go around. So Broadway could have met my dad.
1: Very
3: you know,
1: because
3: well, he would go to all the stores. That would have been kind of wild, huh?
1: Very possible that
3: short guy, red hair.
2: He might have not have known your name, Broadway, but he knew you as the guy who ran over himself in his own delivery.
1: Yeah, car. I never right. filed that report with Domino's. They
3: he wanted to keep
1: I just
3: his
1: kept
3: job.
1: That between me and the customers that witnessed it. That was okay. until I told you about it. Well, here's what you don't know about Domino's Pizza, probably, because it's really not that big of a deal, except. It's a big deal for the people that work there, or at least they always wanted it to be when I was working there.
3: Because
1: back then, you had these training tapes that you had to watch, as many places will have now, except back then they were literally tapes. It was VHS tapes we had to watch. And one of those tapes was always, if you work real hard and you focus all your energy and you concentrate on your job, you too could be the world's fastest pizza maker.
3: Yeah.
2: Oh, that was a thing?
1: And or the world's fastest pizza box folder.
3: Pizza box folder,
2: oh,
3: yeah.
2: Oh, I've seen the box folders. Yeah. They're flipping those boxes out like
1: that. Oh, it's insane.
2: Yeah.
1: These are the two competitions that Domino's Pizza had every year at this big convention they would have, and we would find out who's the fastest box folder. And we would find out who's the fastest pizza maker. Well, we have a new king of pizza makers. Mm. He is a manager from a Domino's Pizza location. They were kind enough to not even bother telling us his name. But
2: do they have employees that aren't managers? You know what I mean?
3: You're an MIT if you're not a manager. Manager in training. Or back then they called them runners. They didn't call them delivery. You're a pizza runner.
1: You had runners. You had shift leaders. You had MITs and managers. And the MIT was, you're like, ooh, I'm in the management. I'm a manager in training. Level one. Level two. Level three. And at level five, you just waited for them to give you a store.
2: Assistant to the assistant.
1: So this guy prepared three large pizzas out in Vegas last week in 31.22 seconds.
2: That's How is that even possible?
1: He won $5,000, a trophy, and a championship belt. Like a wrestler, he gets the belt to hold on to for a year. Now, they've been doing that since 1982.

0: And it's real simple. You have to make one pepperoni pizza, one mushroom pizza, one cheese pizza, and you have to hand stretch the dough and then do the sauce and the toppings finish.
1: I'm thinking in that amount of time, I'm thinking they had the three doughs already out.
0: No.
1: And
0: no,
1: then you're just slap putting the stuff on top.
0: No.
1: How is that even possible?
2: Okay.
1: 31 seconds.
2: They would always do it because back then it was 30 minutes or less. So it was all about making the pizza as fast as you can in the store. They did that. So they came out with a lot of the innovations during that time, including the spoodle, because we used to have like the wood spoon. And then, but this dude, he developed this spoodle, which is basically like a little cup. And you had just the right amount of sauce on it, put it in there.
1: For one pizza.
2: For one pizza, right. Okay. So you got that. But there was that cat. Do you remember, if you remember this, Broadway, there was one dude that won it like seven or eight times.
0: Yes.
2: It was,
0: I don't remember his name.
2: I looked it up. His name was Waheed Asim.
0: Yeah, I could see his face plain as day.
2: And this guy was like, he was the superhero of Domino's, right? Because he was so fast. Seven times he won. But back then, you won 12 grand and a sports car. Now they're only giving you 5 grand and a buy, because they Domino's sold out. Tom Monahan sold it off, and now Adventure Capitalist. So they don't push the speed as much in the store.
1: So this guy won like five or six or seven or eight
2: sports seven times.
0: Cars? And got 12 grand in a sports car every time he won
2: it. Yes. He was, I mean, he was lightning, 30 seconds. I think they had to make it harder so that somebody else would win. And a lot of times, you mentioned that, T, a lot of times they turned into store managers and then they'd wind up be franchisees because they were dominoids from that point on, right? So, which is incredibly fast and the pizza has to look good. But I found out now, Broadway, you and I, our biggest complaint now is the Domino's. When you get it, you are in most pizza places, but I know why Domino's.
0: This, I know exactly what you're talking about, and it's an industry-wide problem.
2: It's the pizza. They're not cutting the pizza all the way through. So you pick up one slice, and the other slice comes off. I found out what they're doing. Now, back in the day, you talk about the pizza folding competition. Well, most of these new Domino's, they don't even fold the boxes. What they do is they'll get all the boxes. They'll get like 10 or 15 boxes, large, small, and whatever, medium, and they'll set them on there. And then if it's a large, they'll grab the pizza box, and they'll cut it on the pizza box, and they have one of those wedges.
1: The rocker thing?
2: Yes. But the problem is you got to have a very hard surface so that you can cut all the way through. Oh. And what they're doing is going down on soft.
1: A bunch of boxes.
2: Yeah, so it's not going all the way through. Yeah. And then you pick up your pizza and it's attached to the other one. So that's one of the things.
1: It's pulling everything off the slice next to it. Right?
0: Yeah, it's terrible. Yeah. I want a piece of pizza, not a half a pizza. And, but you can't. And I've been blaming it on poor training all this time.
2: And it's that. Well,
0: and I think it goes back to that. But now you're onto something there. If you're trying to cut it in the box, no dang wonder you're not cutting it.
1: Because
0: A, you don't have the room to work, and B, you don't have the surface that you need. We used to put it right down on the, like, you had this stainless steel counter. Just on the counter, whack, whack, whack, and then you put it in the box.
2: You would take the box up from there. The box was pre-folded. That's why they would have the pizza folding boxes, and you put it down, open it up, you can cut it and dine there. But they are doing it on a stack of cardboard boxes.
1: No. So give. It's like cutting it on a bed for crying out loud.
2: Exactly.
0: Yeah. No wonder. Y'all got to tighten up on that.
2: Come on, Domino's.
0: Dominoids. Let's get it together here. And pizza Hooshins and whoever else might be out there. Papa Johnnians, whatever you're doing. Cut the pizzas better. Because, dadgummit, if I got to pay $6 for you to drive half a mile to deliver it to my house, I shouldn't have to then cut the pizza at this point. Is all I'm saying. It's ridiculous.
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1: Gusty south winds, 15 to 25 miles per hour. A lot of sunshine. A high today of 95. Tomorrow morning starts at 77. Wednesday's high of 95. The heat index at 104. Thursday and Friday, 96 to 97. Heat index 105 to 1010. 4th of July, a high of 98. From the Bob Mills Weather Center, I'm Nissan 6's Alan Crone.

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0: 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We're Broadway and Friends on 98.5 The Bull. 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
0: Lillian Droniak, known online as Grandma Droniak. 96 years old. She's all over TikTok. She's been viewed millions and millions of times. And the other day, she posted something on TikTok to let everybody know that the retirement home she lives in is threatening to show her the door because she won't stop having late night parties in her room.
1: Hey, now.
2: Come on.
0: This woman is my hero, man. She posted this thing and she said, listen, I got a letter here. And she held up the letter and she goes, they're threatening to kick me out of the nursing homes. It says, we're going to have to kick you out if you don't stop with these parties. And she said, they're mad at me because they say I keep breaking the rules and they're getting noise complaints and alcohol's involved. And she read in this notice, parties are not allowed. And I think that's an issue. You should let the people in the nursing home have a party if they want to have a party. Come on, man.
2: I can see them having rules on how late you can do it.
1: Well, you know who's complaining is the ones that ain't getting invited to the party.
0: Well, that's true, as always. And here's the thing with that. What's the definition? I mean, you're in a nursing home, for heaven's sakes. What's too late to have a party? 6:15? I mean,
1: you know? You don't have to worry about, turn down that music. Turn down your hearing aid.
0: Yeah, exactly. Right. You can fix that problem yourself.
2: Right, yeah.
0: She says that they're not happy with her because she's having parties in her room. But she says, listen, I am paying these people $12,000 a month to live here.
1: What?
2: I believe that. My aunt was she passed away a few years ago. She was in a nursing home in St. Louis. You could eat off the floor in this place. $15,000 a month.
0: Yeah, it's ridiculous.
1: But there's no bottle service, so I don't know if it's worth the 12.
0: Apparently not. $12,000 a month. She says, I should be able to have a party if I want to. And she goes, you know what? All my girlfriends here in the nursing home, they like to come into my room. Sometimes we have a few drinks. We get a little rowdy. And then she titled the post where she was reading the warning, hungover from last night's party. Now, this is interesting because, again, only in America can you be a TikTok influencer at the age of 96. Her rep, she has a rep.
1: She has a rep.
0: Her rep says the issue has been resolved since she put that post up and that Grandma Droniak is okay, that they're not going to kick her out. And all I could say is Grandma Droniak is living her best life, right? And I think y'all just need to leave her. She should be put in charge of the nursing home. Why not let them have some fun, man?
2: I'm telling you, these people that live in these places, they make their own rules. When my mom was in one, she would try to bribe the people that work there to go buy her cigarettes. It was a non-smoking campus, so she could smuggle in cigarettes. And the other thing she did, she loved those cheese balls. You know what I'm talking about?
0: Oh, yeah.
2: And have you ever seen the big old barrel of them?
0: Yep.
2: One time I'm like, Mom, I'm tired of, you know, I love seeing you all the time, but I'm bringing you this big old thing of cheese balls, okay? And she, I'll never eat all of that. Well, 2 days later, she called me up. She needed some more cheese balls. And then
1: you're your mother's son.
2: She says to me, she goes, can you bring me some Ziploc bags? And I'm like, yeah, I can bring you some Ziploc bags.
1: Oh, no.
2: So I go up there one time. She goes, will you do me a favor? I'm like, what? She goes, I need you to put some cheese balls in all these Ziploc bags. And I'm like, for what? She goes, I'm trading them to people for stuff up there.
1: That's awesome.
2: Are you kidding me? And I go, how much do you want in each bag? She goes, 3 fingers.
1: I love it.
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1: Oh, here it is. All right. Come on, kids.
2: Love
1: gather around.
2: Segment. Love this.
3: I got to tell you, I have thoroughly enjoyed researching
1: this. It's fun.
3: This is good stuff, man. So, in honor of America's 250th birthday, we started doing this last week. We just decided we would give some spotlight and some airtime to some American heroes that you probably never heard of before. Because, hey, you know the story of George Washington and Paul Revere and Abraham. Like, you know all that stuff. But you don't know this guy.
1: And they're real people, too.
3: Yes, these are real people. And this one's something else. I'll take you back to May 2nd, 1968 in Vietnam. 12 Special Forces soldiers are completely surrounded in a jungle clearing about 75 miles inside Cambodia, and they are completely cut off. They're surrounded. They're taking fire from all sides. Three helicopters have already been sent to try to get them out, and all three of them were driven back. But there's a fourth helicopter that's kind of hovering nearby, waiting for orders. The crew knows there's no way we can land because anybody that goes into that clearing is not coming out. But there was a staff sergeant inside that chopper that heard one distress call too many from those Special Forces soldiers. And he grabbed a bag of medical supplies and a knife, not a rifle, just a knife, and jumped out of the helicopter while it was still moving.
1: Wow.
3: Now, what happens next takes 6 hours, and when it's over, the staff sergeant will be declared dead. His name was Roy Benavidez, and this is one of the craziest stories you've never heard. Roy was born in 1935 in Cuero, Texas, which is a little town southwest of Houston. His parents were migrant farm workers. His father died when he was 2, his mom died when he was 7, and he was raised by his uncle. He dropped out of school in the 7th grade to pick crops and shine shoes to help support the family, and he joined the Army at the age of 17 because he figured that was a way out and a way up.
1: Wow.
3: In 1959, in the Army, Roy stepped on a landmine during a training exercise in Korea. Doctors told him, "You're probably never going to walk again, Roy." And a couple of weeks later, he discharged himself from the hospital and walked right back into his commanding officer's office and said, "Where you need me to go now?"
2: Mm-mm-mm.
3: Roy went on to become a Green Beret. In 1965, during an earlier Vietnam tour, he stepped on another landmine.
1: Wow.
3: And this one blew up under his foot, and he spent a year in rehab. And again, the doctor said, "Hey, you're probably never going to walk again, Roy." And again, he came right on back. And in May of 1968, he got stationed at Loc Ninh, Vietnam. He had been listening to this 12-man team call for help for hours, and nobody could get to him, and he just heard all he could take, and he jumped out of that helicopter. When he jumped out of the helicopter, he was immediately shot in the leg, but he kept running toward the team. So the enemy decided, well, shooting him in the leg didn't help, so they shot him in the face, and he just kept moving. He got to the survivors, he passed out some ammunition, he called in some airstrikes, and then started dragging these guys one at a time toward the landing zone to get them into a chopper. And while he was doing that, he got shot in the stomach, but he kept going. 6 hours he did this, made 6 separate trips between the landing zone and the soldiers, and every trip, it was open ground under fire. He carried men on his back, he dragged them through the dirt. He picked up a dead soldier's radio and called in coordinates because he was the only one that could figure out exactly where everyone was. And then an enemy soldier came running at him with a bayonet. Roy grabbed the blade of the bayonet with his bare hand, killed the soldier with his knife, and kept right on working. They shot him 2 more times. He was hit by grenade fragments in the back, the head, and both legs. And at some point during all this, he got hit in the mouth with the butt of a rifle hard enough that it knocked out several of his teeth. But he finally got the last of the wounded soldiers into the helicopter, and then he collapsed. They took him back to the base, and the Army doctor who examined him at the base couldn't find a heartbeat, so he pronounced him dead and put him in a body bag. As he was zipping up the body bag, Roy spit blood right in his face.
2: Wow.
3: The doctor decided maybe I better take another look. Mm-hmm. And it turned out Roy Benavidez was alive. He had 37 separate puncture wounds from bullets, bayonets, and shrapnel, and had been in sustained combat for 6 hours, but he saved 8 guys. He spent a year recovering in military hospitals, and then, of course, he was discharged. The Army submitted him for the Medal of Honor. That nomination got rejected because the military requires at least one additional witness who had not been in the firefight, and they couldn't get the paperwork completed to their satisfaction. Oh, wow. So instead, they gave him the Distinguished Service Cross.
2: Well, I'm glad he got something.
3: Now, several years went by, and in 1980, one of the soldiers from the helicopter who had witnessed all of this, his name was Brian O'Connor. And he heard that Roy had been denied the Medal of Honor, so he wrote a firsthand account of what happened to the Department of Defense. And later that year, President Ronald Reagan presented Roy the Medal of Honor on February 24th, 1981, 13 years after the battle.
2: And he was still alive to get it. So
3: yes, he was.
2: That's great.
3: And at the ceremony, Ronald Reagan turned to the reporters in the room and said, if the story of this guy's heroism were a movie script, no one would believe it.
2: You're kind of right.
4: Yeah, you're right.
3: Roy Benavidez retired from the Army and spent his later years speaking to school children, especially kids in tough situations, kids who'd been told they weren't going anywhere in life, and telling them his story. He passed away in 1998 when he was 63 years old.
4: Oh, young, man.
3: This man jumped out of a helicopter with a knife and a bag of Band-Aids, and they put him in a body bag, and he spit his way out of it. Roy Benavidez was a man.
4: Absolutely.
3: And that's why he has earned his place in Anonymous America.
4: Amen, man.
5: Now
4: that's
5: you
4: awesome.
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3: Will you stop with the Paul Harvey?
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1: I live my life with my family and I come and report. 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
2: See, here's the thing. You come at us, and listen, we want to participate. There's nobody in this studio that wants bad things to happen to the environment. We want to recycle. We want to do our part.
3: Absolutely.
2: And you put on the boxes, please recycle this box. Okay, I'm all about it. I got my little recycling bin. I'll be happy to put it in there. But if it's a pizza box and you bring it to me, apparently I'm supposed to run it through the dishwasher first before I put it in the recycle, because they won't take it because it had food in it. Now, are you going to recycle it or not?
3: That's what I said. And, you know, it says on the box. So these pizza places that send out the box, it says, hey, recycle me. But they don't. But recycling places, if it has any kind of food oil in it, they won't take it at all.
4: Not supposed to, yeah.
3: So what do you do?
2: I don't understand that, because you're chopping it up into deep, tiny little pieces, and I'm sure it's getting heated or something, but probably washed at some point. I don't know. I don't know how to recycle a pizza box.
4: And there's cheese on the

0: frustrates me because I want to help, but you won't let me. That's all I'm saying.
1: And I here's the other thing. Where I live, boxes. we do the regular, and then you have recyclable.
2: Same here.
1: I know for a fact they go to the both to the same place.
0: Sure they do.
1: They're not separating anything. And if you put something in the recyclable that's not supposed to be in there, they don't go through there and take it out or anything like that. They're not recycling that stuff anyway.
2: They did an investigation in some place. I can't tell you where, but you're 100% right. What you're saying happens almost everywhere. And that discourages people from doing the right thing, which is recycling. And I would love not to have to recycle because that's 2 days a week I got to worry about taking a trash can out to the road, right? I mean, but it's what we need to do. But I think somehow, why can't pizza places make something where they can rip it off and make it recyclable? Do you know what I'm saying? Like, rip off the part where the food was on.
1: Oh, you know what? They could put like a plastic film
2: on something like that.
1: The inside of the box
2: idea.
1: And you peel that off.
3: Yeah.
1: And so you're recycling the box.
3: Perfect.
1: And then the plastic film goes in with the regular trash.
2: Yeah. Like, as if it's like just like a protection or whatever. So then when you throw the box away, they'll still throw it away, but they're not going to recycle it. But at least we did more of what we needed.
0: Here's another thought.
2: Yeah, yeah.
0: If the cheese on the top lid of the box is the problem, maybe y'all should stop stacking the pizzas three deep in them little bags.
2: Amen.
0: And the cheese won't touch the top of the box. How about that? I'm just saying, just throwing that out there. And I mean, listen, that's just one of the things that drive us nuts about the pizza industry. Pancake said he discovered something else. What were you saying about the computer thing?
2: Okay, so, all right, I won't say the chain, okay? Because it might not be. Okay, first off, you go in there and they'll say, they're real happy that they have this whole thing where you can order it off your app and then it'll be there. And so I ordered mine off the app and I go in there and it wasn't even made yet, right? Guy's like, hey, running behind, yada, yada. And I'm watching it and they have like a computer screen up on the wall.
3: Oh, yeah.
2: And so I'm waiting for it. And then it said my pizza was done. Four pizzas later, imagine going through the Middleby Marshall, the conveyor belt. Four pizzas later was eventually mine, but it had already said my pizza was already done. So what they do, somebody hits a button, says it's done when it's not. And they say, there are people that say that the tracking deal is just the hocus pocus. It's not all real either. Like you can't find exactly when they're coming. I don't know how true that is, but I don't follow those trackers.
1: Now they're putting chips in our pizza?
2: Yes.
0: You're putting chips in your pizza. That's a good point because I don't know how when it goes, hey, click this link and you can see where your driver is.
1: Right.
0: Either my pizza or that dude's got a tracker on him. I don't know which.
2: One or the other, right?
0: Are we tapping into his cell phone to see what his location is? Or do
1: one
0: they
1: of
0: have
1: them, one of them
0: the
1: is
0: car?
1: In the one of them is in the men's room at the Quickie Mart.
2: Exactly.
1: I hope it's not my pizza.
0: Here's the thing about the thing on the screen, like when you go in, and because I've always thought this, and I'm not a conspiracy theorist. I just think this is how it works. I don't think that they have like a sensor in the oven that goes, pancake pizza's ready,
1: and
0: notify the computer. I don't believe they're paying somebody minimum wage to stand by the oven and go, oh, that's pancakes pizza. Let me click. Right. I believe when they type it in, they have an average amount of time it takes to make a pizza.
2: I think that's what it is.
0: And when the time runs out, it clicks up and says that your food's
2: I think
0: ready.
2: You're right.
0: Whether it is or not. And here's the thing you got to know about a pizza restaurant. It's feast or famine in there, man. They'll go 3 or 4 hours and have like one order an hour.
2: Yeah, sure.
0: And then 97 people will order pizzas at the same time. And one of those is a church youth group that needs 48 pizzas.
1: Right.
0: And if you have the misfortune being order number 4 during that hour, or even worse, order number 54 during that. You forget what that screen says. You can get it when you get it, and you'll be happy you got it at all.
2: Because, exactly.
0: I mean, there's only two dudes in there, and they're doing the best they can, man.
2: Yeah, absolutely.
1: You need to order on third down in the first period, not halftime.
0: Yeah, I don't order halftime. Halftime bad. Halftime's real bad. And listen, if you're listening to me, you know my thing that I told you recently. I'm just at the point now where I refuse to pay a delivery fee. I'm not paying you $6 to bring the pizza and then got to tip the driver. So I'm just ordering from whatever the closest place is to my house and I go pick it up because it saves me like $10 to do it that way.
2: One of the places want us to tip the pizza maker too. Now they're like, hey, I've got one.
1: Yeah.
2: And it says, do you want to tip the...
1: Right there on the counter.
2: Yeah. I'm like, no, I ain't doing it. No. No,
0: if he wants tips, he can get out and hustle like the drivers are doing.
2: Man.
0: That's what he can do. In fact, the people that are strictly working in the restaurant, unless they've changed it, they used to make a buck or two more an hour than everybody else anyway. So,
2: that's right.
0: You know, and,

0: And there again, you know our rule. If we order it standing up, you ain't getting a tip.
1: Amen.
0: Saying. That's all I'm saying.
2: Broadway and Friends on 98.5 The Bull.
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1: The heat and humidity of summer will continue as we work away through Friday. There is a slight chance of isolated thunderstorms southeast of Tulsa on Thursday afternoon. Otherwise, if you're putting up hay and doing some work outside, it'll just be hot. 78 tonight, 95 tomorrow, heat index 103, 96 on Thursday and Friday, with heat index values still between 100 and 105. Lighter winds as we approach the weekend as well. From News on 6, I'm meteorologist Travis Meyer.
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0: you're hanging with Broadway and Friends. And we can apologize now, or we can wait until we're done later. It's up to you. This is 98.5 The Bull. I saw a post the other day that gave me flashbacks. The question that was asked was, what is the most uncomfortable thing you've ever witnessed at a wedding? And, you know, I've been to a lot of weddings in my day. Yeah. Used to be a mobile DJ and done a lot of weddings. But yeah. I'll tell you what happened in a minute. But the thing that I saw that was the weirdest, most bizarre thing ever that I've ever seen had nothing to do with my DJ company. It was at my sister-in-law's wedding. And, yeah, it was something.
1: So some other DJ saw
0: it. Well, it was actually they actually hired a band. There was a live band playing, and so and they were like Earth, Wind, and Fire. There was like 12 of them. So
1: nice.
0: Everybody saw it was a mess. I'll tell you what happened in just a second. But right now, I want to tell you what some other people have seen. These are some of the things that people said they saw at a wedding or a reception that just gave them the flat out ick. So, Pancake, you want to do that first
1: this one? I got to talk about this one because I imagine more and more as we get through, this actually happens. A stepmom, this is what somebody says. The stepmom gave a speech about how the groom, that's her stepson, was not allowed to smoke weed at his mom's house as a teenager, and how she had so much fun secretly smoking together anyway.
0: Oh, wow.
2: Oh,
0: wow.
2: Awful speech.
1: Yes, wow. In the speech, that's what was said.
0: Wow. Why don't you get up there and go, I was the fun one.
2: Yeah.
0: Yeah. Right. His mom was an old stick in the mud. That's terrible. You can't. How about this one? This person said at the wedding reception, one of the bride's coworkers announced that she had made no arrangements for a place to stay. They had gone somewhere to get married. And mm-hmm. she said, I didn't get a room or nothing because I'm planning on picking up a guy during this reception.
2: Anybody?
0: She started aggressively hitting on one of the groomsmen, and he was very uncomfortable with it. And finally, this woman had to be forcibly removed from the dance floor. She got so drunk for the rest of the night, she ended up locking herself in the bathroom. She was so completely blasted, they were afraid that she was going to, you know, pass out and, you know, have one of those bad moments. And they literally had to call the fire department to come to the wedding reception, break down the door, then pump her stomach out on the way to the hospital to keep her from dying. That's how drunk she was.
1: Wow.
0: Now, the good news is she found somewhere to spend the night.
2: Yeah, that's sure.
0: You know, it's just, that's a weird thing to announce,
1: That's awesome.
2: Man. Yeah, we got a bed for you right here. This person said at the reception, the bride and groom got into a horrible, bad, bad fight. The groom shoved the bride up against the wall by her neck.
0: Ooh.
2: And that's when all hell broke loose. It was like the entire room erupted into a one big fist fight.
0: Oh.
2: Stuff was getting broken. People were hysterical. Said it was like a scene from a movie going on.
0: Wow.
2: And on top of that, 90% of the guests spoke Spanish as their first language. And they said, I speak very little Spanish, so to this day, I really don't even know what was going on. I don't know what started it. I don't know what was said.
0: Wow.
2: I just know a lot of,
0: Wow.
1: I got one here. Can I recreate this one?
0: Sure.
1: Go ahead. I'll narrate it first. Okay, so this is, and I'm going to stay verbatim what he said, okay? So I'm the brother of the groom, okay? And I got a microphone, and I've been drinking, okay?
0: Uh-oh.
1: So this is the brother of the groom, wasted, and he gets up on the mic. Mike says, hey, y'all remember when Dad got that chick pregnant in the Philippines and we found out we had a brother?
0: Wow. Yeah. Anytime brother and microphone and alcohol are all in the same sentence, you just created the perfect
1: storm. Get that camera out. Now,
0: let me tell you mine. Let me tell you the worst thing I ever saw at a wedding. And I'm going to try to give you the short version of it because there's a lot to this. But I'll just tell you that my wife's little sister, Amberly, got married. I don't remember when it was. It was several years ago. It was like 2016 or something like that. And I was honored that she asked me to walk her down the aisle. And so I did that. And the wedding was beautiful. And then we had the reception. And it was at this very lovely place that they had rented. It was like at a horse farm. And we were in this open pole barn kind of thing. It was gorgeous, just absolutely beautiful. Had the band there playing, and everybody was having a high old time. And then Sally showed up.
1: Okay.
0: Now, Sally didn't know anybody at the wedding
3: or the reception. Sally was driving down the highway and saw the sign that they put out by the highway that said this way to the Money wedding, because her new name, her new last name is Money. And so she was like, oh, that was like fun. And so she turned and came down this long wind. It was the road was like 3/4 of a mile when okay. she turned off the drive. It was this long dirt driveway to get up to where we were. And so she shows up. She is clearly high on several different types of something. We don't know what it was. And she just walks up into the middle of this reception in her sweatpants and goes up to the table and starts fixing herself a plate.
1: Awesome.
3: And someone in the line said, he's making conversation with her. Hey, who are you here for? You here for Amberlee? You here for Mills? And she's like, I don't know any of these people. And she's fixing her plate. And so she started kind of getting mouthy with a couple of folks. And so somebody decided to be the hall monitor and asked Sally to leave.
1: Okay.
3: And when they tapped her on the shoulder and asked her to leave, she punched him right in the face. And man, when I tell you the dance hall cleared, everything cleared, everybody, people were jumping on this woman. She was biting people and kicking. And my other brother-in-law, who's married to Daphne's older sister, he actually tackled her at some point to get her off of some woman. She was just absolutely waylaying. So Raymond, he just tackled her and got her down on the ground.
2: Go, Raymond.
3: And then three or four other, and this is why I know she was high. This woman looked like she, by the way, I don't know if her name was Sally or not. We just called her Sweatpants Sally. That's just what we called her.
2: Oh, okay.
3: And so Sweatpants Sally's down on the ground, and there's four big strapping men holding her down, and she stood up like the Incredible Hulk and just flung them all off. She wouldn't have gone 110 holding a bag of cement. And she stood up and just flung these dudes off of her like she was swatting flies. Well, when all this whole fight went on for like 15 minutes, man. And somebody called 911. And at some point, I heard a siren, and I looked up. And if you've ever seen the Blues Brothers movie, at the end of the Blues Brothers, when all the cops are coming, like every cop everywhere is coming, it's like the Blues Brothers meet Smokey and the Bandit. It must have been a slow night that Saturday in that area because they sent everybody. There must have been 25 cop cars rolled up to this. My sister-in-law, Amberlee, God love her, she is absolutely mortified about this. And so the cops get there, and they get on her, and she's biting and kicking and scratching the cops, and they finally get her down, and they get her down on the ground, and I hear Sweatpants Sally yell to the top of her lungs, oh, Lord, I have messed my pants. But she didn't say messed, you understand?
2: Yeah, right.
3: Yeah. So, and one of the guys that was there at the wedding reception that actually was one of the owners of the facility was in the middle of the melee when she had her little moment, and he had to go change clothes. He spent the rest of that night in a pair of scrubs because that was all he could find to put on. And they finally got Sally in the back of what I am certain was the rookie officer on scene's car and got her out of there. But that was the most horrible thing I've ever seen happen, and yet the most entertaining thing I have ever seen in a way. And my sister-in-law Amberlee, God love her, she's such a sweetheart, and she was crying, oh, it's ruined, this is all anybody's ever going to remember. And I went over to her and I said, listen, honey, you need to calm down because I need you to know something. I have been to about 900 of these things, and I promise you, I don't remember but about two of them, and the two that I remember are because something like this happened. No one's ever going to forget your wedding,
4: and you're going to laugh at it, and you're going to she's going to laugh at it,
3: and
4: too.
3: Years from now, you're going to think it's funny too. I realize right now you think your social life is over, but trust me, 5 years from now, this is gonna be the funniest thing you ever saw in your life, and it's the funny thing I've ever seen right now, so I'm just gonna enjoy it for you. Yeah, it was amazing.
2: She went from Sweatpants Sally to something else pants.
4: Now, in her also, so at Pants Sally, in her defense, I think I would have gone, if I saw a sign that said money wedding, I would have gone to it too. Just to find out what a money wedding
3: in
4: is.
3: In retrospect,
4: right?
3: That was probably the wrong thing to put on the sign. But that was the dude's last name.
4: What are you going to do?
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1: Well, we have reached that wonderful time of the day when we take our daily trip down to the Sunshine State to see what's going on. Is it the heat, the humidity, the myth? We don't know, but something's driving these poor people crazy. Sing along if you know it.
2: What's up, Florida? What's up? What's up, Florida? What's up, Florida? Jump on it. Jump on it. Jump on it.
3: Where are we headed, Mr. Broadway?
1: Largo, Florida. Hey. That's down around Tampa, isn't it?
4: It's right south of Clearwater. Yep.
1: Yeah, there you
4: go. A little further west of Tampa.
1: So imagine this. You're a cat, and you live in Largo, Florida. You're probably living a pretty good life.
4: Yeah,
1: right?
4: You are.
1: I'd
4: say so, yeah.
1: You got things like you want them, and you're living in a house with a couple, and the couple's very happy together, and then this happens. Ooh. Florida just jumps all over you. This woman allegedly battered her girlfriend with that cat that I was just telling you about. Police say that Susan Frudenthal.
3: Of the Largo Frudenthals.
1: A fine family.
3: Of the Frudenthals.
1: Frudenthals. They were arguing because apparently Susan accused her girlfriend of not being quite as faithful as she would like her to be.
3: Oh, boy. Here we go.
1: And so they got into a little squabble, and at some point, Frudenthal grabbed the cat, held it up to the girlfriend's face, and swore on the life of the cat that she was not cheating.
3: Well,
4: okay.
1: Cat got 9 lives. Which one you swear on?
3: Right. Yeah. I swear on life number 8.
1: Now, the cat did not appreciate being drugged into the middle of their argument. And did that suck when somebody draws you into their fight?
3: Yeah.
1: Even if you're a cat.
3: It's why, not. Why like, am I in this?
1: You know, I was over there coughing up a fur ball.
3: Right.
1: And now I'm up in her face, and y'all are screaming at each other. Well, the cat got mad and scratched Frudenthal's girlfriend all in the face.
3: Well, that's what'll happen.
1: Yeah. Well, Frudenthal admitted to police that she held the cat up to the woman and was promptly arrested for domestic battery.
3: Oh.
1: And on the arrest report, they listed the weapon, and I am not making this up, as feline.
3: Okay.
4: Feline.
3: Yeah.
4: Frudenthal was worried about fidelity and put a feline up there.
1: It's the Frudenthal felony feline defense. So, on behalf of discretion and bad experiences in the HR department, both of which are screaming at us right now that the best thing for us to do is let you make your own jokes about two women fighting using a cat for a weapon. And that's what we're going to do.
3: Dang it.
1: As we once again ask the burning question, what's up, Florida? What's up? What's up, Florida? What's up, Florida? Jump on it. Jump on it. Jump on it.
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1: 98.5 Bullseye Traffic from the Mullen Plumbing Traffic Center.
2: Eastbound I-44 after Yale on your way to the BA interchange. Have a brief slowdown there. Eastbound on the BA from Utica to 129th.

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1: I know you don't have to be told this, but July 4th is...
2: I got a...
1: What,
2: Pancake? There's an inner office memo. Sherrill sent out an inner office memo. I'm supposed to read it.
1: Okay, go ahead.

0: did.
1: Thursday, before the show ends, every employee of Broadway and Friends must have pictures of their hands taken for insurance reasons.
2: Oh.
1: Why do we got to do that? Yeah. What's that for?
0: I'll tell you what that's for.
3: What?
0: She knows my propensity to have firework accidents.
1: Oh, yeah. Okay. Okay, yeah. That makes lots of sense.
2: We once
1: okay.
2: blew up a toilet on this show.
0: Yeah.
2: Okay. We blew up a car
0: we
2: on this show.
0: We did blow up a car one yeah. time, but the toilet was way more fun than the car. Yeah. I need to find that video and post it sometime.
1: Well, I'm going to get a manicure then. Yeah.
0: I can't even tell you how we blew up the toilet because it is so illegal. In like everything. Okay. So illegal. Yeah. The firemen were like, dude, are you sure about that? But yeah. So somebody put this up the other day and said, hey, we went out and talked to five what are they? The Michelin chefs, like the big dogs, right? And they were like, hey, give us some tips for grilling for the 4th of July. And what they decided to dial it in on was, we want you to tell us things that we should not cook on the grill for the 4th of July. Because, you know, there's some people out there got to take the fun out of everything. And so these are the things that the five-star Michelin chefs say you should never cook on the grill for the 4th of July. Shish kebabs. Well, first of all, you can't hide money. If you're serving shish yeah. kebabs at your 4th of July cookout, you are putting on airs for people. That's all that you're going, look what I can afford to do. That's all it is. But they say, listen, here's the thing. They're okay to cook on the grill, but don't do it the way everybody else does it. You should put, because the vegetables are going to cook faster than the meat, which makes all the sense in the world. So don't put everything on the same skewer. Put the meat on one, put the veggies on the other. And I'm like, well now, does that mean that now when they're done, I got to take them apart and put them back together with, you know, meat, veggie, meat, veggie, meat, veggie? Because no one's going to eat the veggie skewers. No one's going to eat
2: it's not really
0: that.
2: A shish kebab anymore, is it?
0: Yeah, no. Listen, it's just a
2: shish.
0: It's a project at that point is what it is.
2: It's meat on a stick at that point.
1: Well, that's what I'm saying. If we're going to eat food on a stick, you might as well throw corn dogs up there, right?
0: I mean, exactly.
1: That's
0: right.
1: What people
0: I
1: want
0: here
1: anyway.
0: To eat food. I can go to the fair and get food on a stick. Come on, man.
2: And don't put it right over the coals either. If you put it off the side, indirect, you can... You know, you can watch out for that.
1: Yeah.
2: You see what I'm saying?
0: Just don't make shish kebabs.
1: You don't have to worry. Yeah, so the heating
0: is... Too much trouble.
1: What about this one? This makes complete sense. They say pork chops. You don't want to put that on there because you're going to lose all that delicious fat that is in the pork chops.
0: Oh, okay.
1: And it's a better way to do it. Just do it in a pan.
2: Okay. Here's the thing about pork chops on the grill. They're real... you get a good thick pork chop and it looks so good. But there's a certain point where they're cooked... Where they're perfect, and then 1 second later...
0: Dry.
2: Yeah, they're dry. They're
0: like
2: terrible.
0: Eating a piece of shoe leather.
2: Yeah, exactly.
0: Yeah, that's the problem.
4: Put some applesauce on it.
2: Yeah. You know what else? A lot of fish dries out on the grill. Like
1: fast.
2: Salmon dries out pretty good. And like flaky fish, that dries out pretty good. I mean, you're just going to... It's like if you got swordfish... That's almost like a steak. It's
0: that's
2: real
0: my
2: thick.
0: Favorite. Swordfish is my favorite kind. Swordfish steak.
1: You got money, though. You're doing that.
0: I eat tuna. It like once every 3 years, baby.
2: right.
0: But if you're serving it to the guest at your 4th of July barbecue, again, you're just trying to go, look at me, I've got money. But swordfish is okay on the grill?
2: And tuna. They're kind of steak-like, you know what I mean? They're real thick and dense, so they're good on the grill.
0: Here's another one the chefs say you should never cook on the grill, pizza. Again, why are you serving pizza off the grill at your 4th of July cookout? Mm-hmm. It's that most grills don't cook evenly, and it's hard to get the toppings to cook right. And if you're going to do it, you need to use aluminum foil or a pizza stone under it. Otherwise, you might have a tough time scraping everything off the grill.
2: It's just going to be a mess, right?
0: Yeah, that's just
2: you might as well be making pasta on the grill.
0: Yeah, what are you doing, right? Exactly.
1: Nobody wants that at all.
2: Stupid.
1: Try dough. Use some cornmeal underneath it if you are going to put it on that.
2: Oh, yeah, keep it from sticking.
1: That's a good idea.
2: Also, under your arms if it's real hot.
1: Is that right?
2: And a little bit in the back of your underwear,
0: where that drips back there in the back. But in the name of all good and holy, have two separate cornmeal containers, please. It's all right.
1: Here's something that Michelin chefs say, filet mignon. It doesn't actually have enough fat on it for the grill, and they're usually really thick, so it's hard for them to cook all the way through if you're going to be using a flame.
2: Okay, and if you're going to do it, you get the bacon, you wrap them with the bacon.
0: Yeah.
2: Okay, because that's where you get the fat, because they don't have a lot of fat. So that's why they wrap them in bacon. So
0: let me tell you the number one thing that the chefs say you shouldn't cook on the grill for the 4th of July.
1: Right.
0: And here's where we're going to lose everybody, because this is where they lost me. Burgers.
2: They say don't cook
1: burgers.
0: don't cook burgers on the grill for the 4th of July. They say because the fat drips down, the outside of your burger is not going to caramelize properly, and you're going to lose all the flavor. They say you're supposed to put a flat piece of cast iron on top of the grill to cook your burgers on.
1: Oh, I see.
0: And okay. I say the 4th of July celebrates freedom, so you do it any way you want to. I don't know why they got to be sticking their nose in my grilling business. But you know what the solution to most of this is? Because everything I've seen here, most of it is like, you're going to lose the fat, right?
2: Right.
0: You're going to lose the flavor. This is going to drip down into the fire. Get yourself a Blackstone griddle, and you don't have to worry about that anymore.
2: Yeah.
0: I got rid of my grill 4 years ago because I cook everything on that griddle now, man.
1: You get you a Blackstone, you're also able to serve filet mignon and swordfish. So y'all keep that.
0: Not that I can afford it, but if I ever hit the lottery, I'm going to be ready.
2: You make your own rice dish. What's that rice dish you make? What is that? It's like fried rice and all kinds of meat.
0: Hibachi.
2: Hibachi stuff.
0: Fried rice and steak and chicken and shrimp. I did that for you guys last time you were here. And you can cook all that on that. I'm telling you, it's like having your own miniature Waffle House. It's the greatest thing.
1: If I'm coming, you know what I'm bringing.
2: Yeah.
1: Ambrosia salad.
2: Because you can hit me in the eye with that piece of shrimp.
0: Because you're the only one that wants the ambrosia salad, which means that you're going to get to eat it all.
1: Well, T's throwing shrimp at people. I might as well bring my ambrosia.
0: Yeah, go ahead. It's fine.
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3: The heat and humidity of summer will continue as we work our way through Friday. There is a slight chance of isolated thunderstorms southeast of Tulsa on Thursday afternoon. Otherwise, if you're putting up hay and doing some work outside, it'll just be hot. 78 tonight, 95 tomorrow, heat index 103, 96 on Thursday and Friday, with heat index values still between 100 and 105. Lighter winds as we approach the weekend as well. From News on 6, I'm meteorologist Travis Meyer.
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1: It is hard for me to imagine that Mel Brooks is 100 years old now. But that's he turned nuts. 100 on Sunday. And Spaceballs 2 is coming out later this... Is it this summer we're getting it?
2: I believe so, yes.
1: Yeah, and he's actually out promoting it at 100 years old. He's out there promoting Spaceballs 2.
3: It's called The Next One.
1: Yeah. And so Entertainment Weekly, they decided to tell us the most essential...

0: Mel Brooks films that you need to watch because he made a bunch of movies. And
1: I watched two of these back to back, front to back, no commercials this past weekend.
0: How in the world did you make it through that without your stomach exploding from laughing?
1: I barely did. It was great.
0: So here they are. Number five is Spaceballs. Number four is High Anxiety. Number three is Young Frankenstein. Number two is Blazing Saddles. And number one is The Producers. That's what Entertainment Weekly
1: says. I can see The Producers because it was his first one. And it had like, I mean, the song Springtime for Hitler in Germany.
2: It was
1: he just broke so many walls as far as he's parroting bad things. You see
2: right,
1: what I'm saying?
2: Right, absolutely. Yeah.
1: That's how
0: Which
1: he does
0: Which is what
1: it.
0: He did. That was one of his little secret weapons was, I'm going to find horrible things that people do to one another, and I'm going to make them funny so you'll look at it and go, dang, those people were like Blazing Saddles.
2: You can't make that movie in 2026.
0: Cannot make that movie.
1: In case you didn't know this, Blazing Saddles and Young Frankenstein came out in the same year.
0: How crazy is that?
2: I didn't know that.
1: And here's what happened. Gene Wilder was not supposed to be in Blazing Saddles. Originally, he wanted that part to go to, believe it or not, John Wayne. And
0: what?
1: He runs it. Yes.
0: The Waco Kid?
1: He wanted a real guy. And they wanted an older guy. So he finds John Wayne, and he says, I need you to read this script by tomorrow, and I need you to be the Waco Kid. So John Wayne reads it, and he comes back. He goes, what do you think? He goes, I laugh so hard reading this script, but he goes, I can't be in this movie.
0: Yeah, there's no way.
1: He goes, I got a reputation.
0: Right.
1: You know, there's no way my fans are going to let me be in this movie, but I'll be the first one to go see it when it comes out. So there's an actor called Gig Young. If you look him up, you'll see who he is. You'll know him when you see him. But he's won an Academy Award for some movie, but you'll know him. So they get this guy. He's an older guy. And in the beginning of the movie, when the Waco kid's hanging upside down in his cell and stuff like that, and he's drunk, they start shooting that with Gig Young.
0: Really?
1: And Gig Young starts throwing up and green stuff's coming out of his mouth, and they're like, and he's shaking uncontrollably, and they're like, man, he's a good actor. Well, they didn't know he was a real alcoholic.
0: Oh no.
1: So yes.
0: Oh,
2: but
0: wow.
2: You know what he did?
1: Yeah.
2: He killed his wife. We were just talking about OJ. Gig Young killed his wife, 31-year-old Kim Schmidt.
0: Wow. By,
2: then he self-inflicted wound afterwards.
0: Oh, wow.
2: But he killed his wife.
1: Yeah. So he lasted one day. And so at the time, Young Frankenstein was still being written by Gene Wilder and Mel Brooks. And Mel calls Gene Wilder up and he's like, hey, man, you got to do me a solid. Wayne won't do this, and Gig Young is too drunk to do it. You got to be the Waco Kid. So that's how he became the
0: and
1: Waco Kid.
0: And thank God that it worked out that way, because I can't imagine anybody. Although I will tell you, I'm intrigued by the thought of John Wayne playing that part.
1: Yeah.
2: You know, okay, I think now, because of the industry, he could do it. You know, John Wayne could do it.
0: No, absolutely.
2: But back then, absolutely.
0: Just the thought of him coming out behind that rock and going, oh, boys, look what I found. But that was the thing about Blazing Saddles. You couldn't make it now because everybody would burn it to the ground because they're going, this is the most racist thing I've ever seen. But the whole point of that movie was racism is stupid. That was the whole point
2: of
0: Blazing Saddles. Yeah. And so I think Blazing Saddles is the essential Mel Brooks movie.
1: And Richard Pryor was one of the writers of that movie. There were five writers.
2: That's right.
1: He was one of the writers.
2: He made sure that Richard Pryor was part of it, you know, because then there was no, look, these jokes came from Richard Pryor. It's fine. You know, it kind of gave him some validity, right?
0: My understanding is that Pryor was originally supposed to play the sheriff.
1: Yeah, he was going to be the sheriff.
0: But they were a little, the studio wouldn't allow it because Richard had a bit of a reputation, you know, of doing crazy stuff when he got on drugs
1: and
0: whatnot.
1: He's going to show up every day.
0: Yeah, and so they decided not to let him be a part of the filming. But on top of that, from Entertainment Weekly, we get this in honor of Mel Brooks' 100th birthday. The American Film Institute, they put a list out called 100 Years, 100 Laughs that they released in 2000, which was basically their way of saying these are the 100 funniest movies ever made from top to bottom. And in 2000, Some Like It Hot was the number one funniest movie ever made.
2: Hmm.
0: They just reissued that list, and they put Blazing Saddles at the top.
1: Oh, cool. Good.
0: I don't know what happened in the last 6 years that they suddenly recognized that Blazing Saddles is the funniest movie ever made, but they did, and I appreciate them doing that because it is absolutely the funniest movie.
1: I think Mongo put the squeeze on him is what happened.
0: Mongo like candy.
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1: 98.5 Bullseye Traffic from the Mullen Plumbing Traffic Center.
2: Eastbound Creek Turnpike looking good from Memorial into Broken Arrow to about 129th. There is a delay at the transition through 169. Southbound on 75, one lane available through the roadwork at 96, and it's stop and go. With traffic, I'm Randy Fuller.
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1: This is so, I don't know if it's cruel or funny or how to take it. The whole time when you named your kid, you had to think about a name, right?
2: It's tough.
1: Yeah. It is hard, right?
3: Because, I mean, you're making a decision that's going to affect that kid good, bad, or indifferent for the rest of its life.
1: Mm-hmm. All right, well, one lady, she's 35 years old, and she went to Reddit explaining how she and her 37-year-old husband were actually really, really excited that they're going to be expected at their first trials because they've been, a child rather, because they've been really working through and for infertility, mm-hmm. right? Not able to have kids, right? Well, her husband wants to name the baby. I totally get that. You know, you're going to pass your name on and that sort mm-hmm. of thing. And he wants to name it, however, after his deceased grandfather.
3: Okay.
1: And he says that he loved the guy to death. He thinks he's awesome. His name is Theodore.
2: Okay.
1: It's a boy, all right? And yeah. Theodora, if it's a girl, just to honor the grandfather. The problem is, though, their last name is B-O-U-N-D-E.
3: Bound?
1: That's pronounced Bundy.
2: Pronounced Bundy.
3: Oh, Theodore. Oh.
1: Like Theodore, a.k.a. No. Ted Bundy.
3: Teddy. Oh, little Teddy Bundy. Oh, no.
1: The serial killer. If you remember back in the 70s and early 80s, he killed at least 35 people that he admitted to. A horrible name. But you think about that. Like, naming somebody, is it fair to do something like that? You know, I mean, you're trying to honor your grandfather, but your last name is Bundy.
3: Well, maybe
1: it's not spelled the same way.
3: Maybe you give the kid a middle name. Like, Theodore's his first name, but you call him David,
1: yeah.
3: or whatever his middle name is going to be. Theodore, Al? Tyler, Al. Anything.
1: Al Bundy actually is married with children, so I don't know if that's a good one.
3: Listen, whatever.
2: or his middle name's John, you call him TJ.
3: It's right? Something.
1: That would be, there you go, TJ Bundy. That's actually cool.
3: Which now, okay, in fairness, Ted Bundy, you know, he did his thing in the 70s, mm-hmm. and he's already been executed and all that, so he's not with us anymore. And you got to think we're probably one generation away from nobody knowing who he is anymore. Unless you have a Netflix subscription, because there are no less than 16 documentaries and movies about Ted Bundy on Netflix right now.
2: Right.
3: That he's all over Netflix. Yeah. So, I don't know, man.
2: It's tough.
1: Well, you can my cousin, John Macy, Gacy, I screwed that joke up.
2: Yeah, you did.
1: John Wayne Gacy. Never mind.
3: But I like where you were going with it, Craig.
1: Right, thank you.
3: You're on your way.
1: Dang it.
3: I think it'd be okay as long as when he turns 16, his first car's not a Volkswagen Beetle.
2: Yeah.
1: I think you're right.
2: I feel sorry for people who name their kids after somebody who they thought was good all these years.
1: Yeah.
2: And then all of a sudden, they get in huge trouble. Now, their name is not a name. So, I mean, if your name's Bill Cosby, you're not going to the prom, probably.
1: I don't understand.
3: Screwed that kid out of a career in bartending, I'll tell you that.
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1: The heat and humidity of summer will continue as we work our way through Friday. There is a slight chance of isolated thunderstorms southeast of Tulsa on Thursday afternoon. Otherwise, if you're putting up hay and doing some work outside, it'll just be hot. 78 tonight, 95 tomorrow, heat index 103, 96 on Thursday and Friday, with heat index values still between 100 and 105. Lighter winds as we approach the weekend as well. From News on 6, I'm meteorologist Travis Meyer.
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2: From Tulsa to Bixby, southbound on Memorial, in between the Creek Turnpike and the Harmony Bridge, 20 minutes, including all the signal light delays. Southbound 75, it's heavy into the roadwork at 96, and have some ramp crowding on the BAI 44 interchange. With traffic, I'm Randy Fuller.
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4: And there we are. We are now one day closer to the 4th of July and a big three-day weekend coming up. Yeah. Oh, we're going to have some good times before this week is over. But before we get out of here today, let's make sure we got some takeaways from the show because that's kind of important to us. So, T-Wall, what is your biggest takeaway from today's show, my man?
5: Mine is that today's anonymous American, Roy Benanidez, makes Forrest Gump look like a wuss for getting shot in the buttocks and getting the Medal of Honor.
6: That's right. Real American here.
4: Right?
5: He got free ice cream, too.
4: Yeah, right? Yeah. What about you, Pancake?
6: I'm going way back on mine. You know what they call a retirement home that allows booze, loud music, late-night parties, and prescription medications?
4: What's that?
6: Well, they call it Club Med. It care.
5: Club Med, it care. I like that. Right.
4: Worked on that one for a couple hours.
6: I did. Well, we did that story early on, so I had some time to think about it.
4: That's very nice.
6: All right. What about you, Broadway? What'd you learn today, man?
4: You know what? I'm kind of hanging with T-Wall on this one. I'm going back to the story about good old Roy, our anonymous American. This is a man that was shot and stabbed and hit with shrapnel from grenades 31 times. And on top of all that, stepped on two separate landmines during his career in the Army. Mm-hmm. So I don't want to hear any more crap from you guys about me getting run over by my own car.
5: Yeah.
4: You know what? Some people are just prone to that kind of stuff. That's all I'm saying.
5: So,
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6: 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Podcast is out, too. You can check it out. It's called Opinionish. 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Y'all be good or good at it. Take care, and I'll see you when I look at you. T-Wall, what say you, sir?
5: Don't do anything dumb.
6: Too late.
4: We'll see you back here tomorrow. Have a great day. God bless you.
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98.5, the Bull, today's high country. What's going on? It's Nikki Reed filling in tonight. Holiday week, you know how it is. Hey, I absolutely love it. Just a few times a year, that's when everybody's like, hey, fill in for me. And then I'm like, yes, I'm here all the time, everywhere.

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1: From the Mullen Plumbing Traffic Center.
2: From Tulsa to Bixby, southbound on Memorial, in between the Creek Turnpike and the Harmony Bridge, 20 minutes including all the signal light delays. Southbound 75, it's heavy into the roadwork at 96, and have some ramp crowding on the BAI 44 interchange. With traffic, I'm Randy Fuller.
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Mr. C, knowing that he couldn't have the toy till his nuggets were gone. A green traffic light turned straight to red. 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